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All right. That's going to do it for me tonight. I got about 15 minutes left. It's been almost 3 hours, and we've gone from the Smithereens to heavy metal, and then we crashed and bumped our head with Yacht Rock. So I hope everybody's still awake. But stick around, because Michael Phillips is going to be cooking up a batch of gourmet jazz within the kitchen, and he'll carry you on through the midnight hour. So stick around and enjoy the rest of my time. I'm host Plug Ugly. This is the Almost Cut My Hair Metal Show. See you next Thursday.

WOWDLP, Tacoma Park. You're now in the Jazz Kitchen.

How can I compete with Yacht Rock?

And good evening, everybody. This is WOWD LP in Tacoma Park. We're broadcasting from the Stuart Moore Studio here in downtown Tacoma Park. And you're now in the Jazz Kitchen for the next 3 hours. Good evening. My name is Michael Phillips. And we've got an evening chock full of wonderful new music and some older things, and I'm joined by Danny Griffin with me, who's another programmer here at the station, and we're going to be talking to the acclaimed saxophonist Dana Stevens in just a few minutes. He's going to be playing this Saturday at Tacoma Station, and WOWD Tacoma Radio is the media sponsor of that. And I don't know if you know Dana Stevens, but he's been around for a long time. He's played with everybody. I'll talk about that a little later. But I thought it would be a good idea to start out with a tune by him. So let's listen to a thing called Crooked Street. I don't know if I'm saying it right. Crooked Street. Gotta say it kind of like Tweety Bird. Here's Dana Stevens.

0: And that was Dana Stevens.
1: How's it going?
0: Hey, Dana, how's it going?
1: I'm great, great. Thanks for having me.
0: Yeah, Dana's on the line with us. I just played a tune from his 2020 album, Liberty. You know, it's so hard to choose songs of yours to play because there's so many good ones and so many different styles across so many different albums. That's one of the things I want to ask you about. But let me do a little intro for people who don't know Dana, who Dana is. You know, he's, well, he's a saxophonist and iwi player, and he's just had this illustrious career so far, and it just keeps going. He's played with Herbie Hancock, Wayne Shorter, Kenny Barron, Ambrose Akinmusiri, Julian Lage, Chris Potter, Linda Mahon, Cecile McLaurin-Sylvant, and Gerald Clayton, just to name a few. He started out in California, in the Bay Area, and attended that famous Berklee High School, where so many great players have come from. And then he went on to the Berklee School of Music in Boston, and then the Thelonious Monk Institute, now the Herbie Hancock Institute, and now he lives in New York City. He released his first album as leader in 2007, and the rest is history. And I'm here with another jazz fan, Danny Griffin, who's another DJ here at WOWD, and we're going to
2: nice to meet you, Danny.
0: And we're going to just chat with
1: Danny. Nice to meet you too.
0: Yeah, yeah. So first thing I wanted to ask you, Dana, you were considering moving out of the country to Portugal. And then you also told me that you're taking a 2-year leave of absence from performing. So can you talk about those two major changes?
1: Yeah, I mean, I've just, for over a decade, I've actually wanted to move out. And when I was, about a decade, in 2017, I was in Rome looking at places, with a friend of mine that lives already out there as well. And I got the call to teach at Manhattan School of Music. So, and I'd already lived out where I live right now in New Jersey. So at that moment, I decided to stick around and take that job. And I ended up taking a few more teaching jobs at William Patterson University in Stony Brook, yeah, out on Long Island. And, you know, so I got to a point about 8 years of teaching at those institutions and decided I just wanted to go a different route and move across the pond and maybe go back in history and see if I can remake that decision. So in Portugal, when I was in the process, they kind of changed their requirements for moving there. It's a bit more stringent, so... decided to stick around a little bit longer. I'm actually working on an online class right now for saxophone players who want to get better at improv. And just, you know, and composing in general, because improvisation is basically composing in the moment. Yeah, I'm going to do that, take a couple of years off the road. I've been pretty nonstop since since college, really.
0: And you just got back from Europe, too.
1: Yeah, I'm still, actually, in my brain, I'm still about 6 hours ahead. So I'm getting sort of used to the back of the time schedule. But so the two-year break is just to take a breather, let my body stretch out a bit more and get into maybe a routine, something I haven't been able to do much as a traveling musician and teaching at all the different institutions I was at. So, yeah, that's it, man. That's basically it.
0: Okay.
1: In a nutshell.
0: One of the things I'm curious about now, I'm just realizing, is that when you're touring, are you mostly touring with a set band, or do you ever play with local people?
1: I'm often touring as a sideman, probably more touring as a sideman than as a leader.
0: Oh,
1: there have been a few tours. Yeah. There have been a few tours where I've, I remember playing in Portland where I used, I had a band that was local. Cats that I knew already, but they were all there. They weren't in the band that I was playing with at the time for the recording.
0: Because when you came down here, you know, 2 years ago, when you played at Tacoma Station a couple of years ago, and I guess it was Corcoran Holt that, was it Corcoran that brought you down or Mark Carey? I can't remember.
1: It was Mark Carey. I can't remember playing bass though.
0: But it was a band, it was local sidemen, and, you know, you just went through the heads of a few tunes in advance and that was it. And then you all played together and it was great.
1: Yeah.
0: But that's not your usual approach.
1: Well, there's really no usual. That's what I've come to lean into is that it's, every situation is pretty unique. I was in two different unique situations. For example, this last tour I just did, there's a student of mine that I had at Manhattan School of Music who's now on her own in Sweden, and she put together her first tour along with her recording that we made after the tour. And then I met up with some guys in Athens, the guy who organized it. I had never met, but the other two guys in the band I had made a record with 3 years ago, or excuse me, 10 years ago, or maybe 15 years ago at this point. So, you know, it's kind of every situation's a kind of a new thing. And sometimes I'll go to, a university and play some big band music that I've written before, and be a guest artist with a big band of cats, none of which I've ever met before. And so it's all over the map.
0: Okay.
2: Well, Dana, I was going to ask you a question. Since you spent a lot of time, it sounds like, on the other side of the pond, any observations of difference between, the American musicians and the folks over there in terms of, how it fits when you get there and playing with them and stuff?
1: Yeah. It's almost city to city. Like, I feel in Italy there's a bit more leaning towards traditional traditional jazz music, where it's playing standards. A lot of cats who play straight ahead extremely well, whereas in the northern regions it's more it incorporates the folk music from those different areas, and it's much more open and free, one might say.
2: A kind of ECM thing, or?
1: Yeah, kind of a European classical music, ECM kind of thing. But, it's usually unique to the area. Like, I was checking out some Norwegian jazz musicians when I was up in Sweden, and it was, they're in using the same instrumentation, like, maybe guitar, sax, bass, and drums, but the music that's coming out is quite different. Then in Paris, there it's really a mix of kind of everything. I feel in Paris, it's a lot of original music, a lot of music that's influenced by different African countries of people that live there, a lot of South American, Brazilian. You go to Spain, it's really I feel it's kind of a city by city. I know some great cats in Barcelona as well, so it's. Maybe not as much as what I hear there is over here, I would say, but there's, the American has its stamp over there for sure as well.
2: But it's you have a pretty broad palette, and I was wondering, because it sounds like you could be as comfortable in that ECM kind of space, non-blues based, and stuff that's more traditional, as you were saying, and then but also you can dig in, and you got the funk and the barbecue and the bop and all that. So, you have a really broad palette, which is I've been doing a deep dive, so it's pretty cool.
1: Oh, appreciate it. Yeah, there's a lot of amazing sounds out there in the world, it's all different feelings, but using generally the same 12 notes, but just with different rhythmic feels and different atmospheres and different, it's beautiful. It's like going to, an international boulevard with 1,000 different ethnic kind of restaurants and you step into one and kind of just, and you know, immerse yourself into that world and kind of see what how you can fit in or how you can partake or not or just observe and just get in where you can, you know. So, yeah, it's a beautiful, beautiful thing. So.
0: We're talking to Dana Stevens, the acclaimed saxophonist and iwi player, who is going to be here playing at Tacoma Station on Saturday night with his band. And that show is sponsored in part by us, by WOWD. And Dana, one of the things I wanted to ask you about, let's talk about your playing a little bit. You once said in an interview that your improvisation often happens by playing unintentional notes because it leads you somewhere new. How much are you guided by that, by playing the unintentional notes?
1: I think it's huge. It's not as much improv if everything is expected, you know. So, and sometimes you're intentionally playing a note that's really not in the harmonic world that you're in,
0: right?
1: Just to get you kind of to see what you know, to create a problem to get out of, you know.
2: I created a lot of those problems.
1: Yeah. Well, sometimes you do it intentionally, and sometimes it's unintentional. So, yeah.
2: As they say, sometimes the magic works, and sometimes it doesn't, right?
1: Right.
2: Can you just say a little bit about that process, though, of how because you're pressing the keys. How do you find or how would you evoke an unintentional note? Given you're the one, hitting the key and blowing it.
1: I guess unintentional. Gotta get into definitions a little bit. Unintentional. Those are something I can't control. I'm not really intending. It's like I'm going for something and something else comes out than I was intending, and I just kind of go with that and then make something beautiful out of that. But what I was maybe referring to before was like on a C major 7, C, E, G, B, and I might purposely play a G sharp, which is not any of those notes and it's not in that harmonic world. But just to see how I can make some kind of melody out of that and make it work, just to give it a little bit of tension or something like that, you know?
2: Right.
1: So to the listener, it's like, well, that's pretty weird, but then I make it work, you know?
2: Like what Miles says,
0: glissade down into the
2: right. Well, Miles says is like it depends on what you play next, right? Is that the
1: precisely
2: right?
1: Yeah.
0: Your latest album,
1: the Herbie and Miles situation, that story that we all know. That's definitely I heard that very early on. That's a huge influence in my thinking about improvisation for sure.
0: I was going to say your latest album is Hopium. And let's listen to the title track from that, or at least a clip of it. You want to say something about it?
1: Yeah, it's a song that I play alto on, actually. I don't play alto a lot, but I really love alto. And it's got the rhythm may seem kind of unsolid at first. I mean, it's kind of moving around. The chord note is the same, but you might lose the meter, but it's... Anyway, it's very... I wrote the melody first on this one. I remember exactly where I was when I wrote it. I was actually in Rome when I wrote this song. Funny enough, at that time when I was deciding where to move there or move here. Anyway, and it's, it's... It starts off kind of, you hear it. I don't want to describe the song too much,
0: Here's the tune, Hopium, by Dana Stevens.

0: Oh boy, I hate to cut that off right in the middle of a beautiful playing, but this is all obviously improvised, right? Just like on all your songs, right? Or do you go into a solo thinking something in advance?
1: No, I really admire Wayne Shorter and Keith Jarrett. They both have this quality of playing things that sounds like it's the first time they've ever played it.
0: Mm.
1: You know, it's just like they don't have. There's no Wayne Shorter lick or like a Keith Jarrett lick. They're just playing melodies, and it's always fresh every single time they play it, or at least it feels that way. And that's my attempt to kind of go in with no game plan. Therefore, I'm really listening to what the band's playing and trying to interact with what they're doing, because there's always new rhythms that are coming from, you know, the composite of what's happening between the bass drums and piano or guitar or lack thereof. So.
2: That's one thing I was just saying, like, we were listening to this thing, and if you hadn't said the thing about alto, I think for the first, half of what we were listening, I would have said, oh, that's a soprano. what's going on there? Like, that's, and then I heard the alto kind of resonance, whatever, but, like, it was an interesting, interpretation or in your hands, what's going on there. So I was wondering, could you comment on that? Is that something you're conscious of, or?
1: Yeah. Well, that song, you know, I'm remembering that I definitely wrote this song on piano, and I wasn't, and it kind of sits in between either alto and tenor or alto and soprano. I mean, I wish there was another horn in there that it would lay kind of better, but it really features either the very high end of the soprano, or I mean of the alto, that is,
2: yeah,
1: or the low end of the tenor or soprano. So anyway, it's just kind of where the song lies and where, you know,
2: it's kind of like a viola,
1: right? Like, yeah, exactly,
2: right, in the no man's land between, yeah. One thing, listening to you earlier today, and I was just curious about this, is you have several, you know, discernible sounds, I think, on the tenor, but I was hearing a chunk of Lester Young, and I was wondering if that's is that something that others say, or do you identify with? Because it's different than a lot of the other things I've heard you say, heard you play, but there is something in there of that sort of an airiness
1: definitely. You're hearing it correctly. Yeah.
2: Okay.
1: I'm in love with Lester Young.
2: Beautiful.
1: I've been saying lately, that's the only guy I will actually vote for president.
2: Well, he already won the election, right? And I guess it was stolen from him. So, yeah. Right. Prez.
0: We're talking to Dana Stevens, a wonderful saxophonist who's going to be in town in D.C. this Saturday at Tacoma Station, WOWD. Tacoma Radio is the media sponsor of that. And Dana, who can you talk about the band that you're bringing in and who's in it?
1: Let me think. Actually, all of these guys, I'm just realizing, have been students, former students of mine at Manhattan School of Music. So on piano, from Venezuela, we have a really amazing pianist from, as I already said, from Caracas. His name is Gabriel Chikarji, and he's got a couple of amazing records out that I highly recommend. I think one of them either was nominated for a Grammy or something like that. Got some pretty, a lot of beautiful attention, well-deserved attention. On bass is a great cat from, where's he from? Ithaca, New York. And he went to Rochester, and he was a grad student of mine, and all of these guys are his gems, as I said before, Rafael Inciso, and he just came out with his Maiden Voyage record last November.
0: Hmm.
1: Which is called Crossfade. And the drummer, actually these guys, the bassist and drummer, were in a ensemble together at it in this gym, and his name is Miguel Russell. He's originally from Florida, and just a beast. And actually, you can hear all three of those guys on Raphael's record called, as I mentioned before, called Crossfade. It's a phenomenal, phenomenal record, I was going to say. I did help him produce it. I'm not just saying it because I produced it, but these guys really knocked it out of the park.
0: Okay, that sounds
1: good.
0: We're
1: going to play some of Raphael's music as well, I should say.
0: Oh, good.
1: As well as my own, so, yeah.
0: All right. Well, we're really looking forward to that. And I want to thank you for joining us on the radio here.
2: Can I ask one more question? I'm just curious.
0: What?
2: Can I get one more question?
0: Yeah, sure.
2: Listening
1: to
2: okay. The bass sax drums format seems like that's you dig in there. And I'm always curious, you know, from Sonny Rollins on that, like that, what is the draw of that? Because I have thoughts, but I was just curious what drew you to that as a configuration.
1: You're talking about just trio?
2: Without a piano or chordal thing.
1: It's just a really intimate setting. There's something about three, no matter what the three instruments are, versus having four, that's just a little bit more crowded.
2: Yep.
1: Unless the fourth instrument is another horn or maybe guitar, you can still have that intimacy. But there's the intimacy of having no chords, where it's literally like a swinging Bach chorale, just a melody and lower melody with some drums. I mean, it leaves a lot more to the imagination for the listener and for the player, I think. For me, it frees me up a bit harmonically. I'm really thinking about melody against melody versus adhering to a chord and really being a bit more careful about what note I'm playing and making sure it doesn't clash too much, you know, with the pianist or whoever's comping. So it's, you know, but there's just another setting that they're both great, but it is, I will say, it's a bit more freeing to play just in that trio format.
2: You don't have to worry about that G sharp against the G major seventh. You can be as deliberate as you want. Okay, last question about that trio format. What is the instruction, if any, that you give to your bass player? Like lay it out, just spell it out, you know, kind of make the chords identify, like, what do you have any, you know, kind of going into?
0: He's asking because he is a bass player.
2: Yeah.
1: Oh, I should mention, by the way, on my last record called Monk, I only played bass. I only played upright bass on that record.
2: Really? Just digging, like, Ruby My Dear on that. I thought that was, like, one of the best versions I've heard of that. That's beautiful.
1: Oh, yeah. Steven Riley on saxophone.
2: Yeah.
1: Speaking of, Jesus, this sound is incredible. So, go back to your question. Whenever I'm asked this question, my answer is the same. I don't tell anybody anything.
2: Okay.
1: Very, very little. I try to put everything on the page. Maybe dynamics, or maybe the tempo's too slow, or maybe I'll say something, but I try, when I'm hiring this, say, Ben Street was on that record, I'm just curious to see what he does with what I wrote down. So, for me, I'm just like a kid in a candy store, just really itching to hear what he's going to do or not do according to what the paper is doing. But but for him, I know he's always listening like a hawk to every micro detail of what's happening harmonically or rhythmically. So, you know, I just let it happen.
2: Very cool. You know? Very cool.
1: Yeah.
0: All right. Well, we're going to go out with a tune from your album called Peace. Came out about 12 years ago. The one that I'm choosing, let's see, it's called The Duke. It's hard to choose because there's so many good ones, but anyway, I really like that one. Dana Stevens, thank you for joining us, and we'll see you on Saturday. Folks, Dana Stevens is going to be playing at Tacoma Station this Saturday at 7 o'clock. You can, there's going to be two sets. You can stay for both of them. There's no additional charge. So come on down. And Dana, thank you so much for joining us.
1: Absolutely. Thank you. Thanks for having me.
2: Best to you, Dana.
1: Looking forward to getting down there.
0: Yeah.
1: Yeah. All right. Thank you.
0: See you soon.
1: All right. Awesome.
2: Bye-bye.
1: All right. See you soon.

0: You're in the Jazz Kitchen here on WOWD in Tacoma Park, and I'm Michael Phillips. I'm here not by myself. I'm here with Danny Griffin, a jazz fanatic like me and a jazz player, and has a show on Fridays, Walking on the Moon, on this radio station. So,
1: I'm here to avoid being on a bender because tonight's Stephen Colbert's last night.
0: So, yes.
1: Yeah,
0: oh,
1: yes. So the music is soothing.
0: It's a salve. We just heard from Lakeisha Benjamin. That's her brand new album. Actually, I don't think it's quite released yet. Coming out next month, I think. But we heard the tune Me Only from her, and she was on alto sax. Sean Jones, our pal up in Baltimore, Sean Jones on trumpet on that tune. Mickey Hayama on organ, Elias Bailey on bass, and Jonathan Barber on the drum kit. Before that was the great organ player Pat Bianchi. Are you familiar with him? He's actually pretty prolific. He's in New York, and this is from his latest album called Confluence. We heard his version of the Fats Waller tune Jitterbug Waltz with Troy Roberts on sax and Colin Stranahan on drums. One thing I can't understand in organ trios or in organ groups is how they keep the bass going and with their feet, you know.
1: I think I can solve that for you. The feet is like, it's I think it's there, you know, because it's cool, but they're doing a lot with their left hand.
0: Oh, they're still doing their left hand.
1: Yeah, yeah.
0: And cheaters.
1: Yeah. They do a pretty good job. As a bass player, I'm, you know, I have to say, you know, I don't know. It's sort of like AI for a bass player, but they generally, a lot of that stuff is in their left hand. They use the foot pedals or deeper sounds, I guess. But you can't possibly with the
0: speed.
1: Oh, if you're like Fred Astaire, maybe, or something.
0: Yeah, yeah, fancy footwork.
1: Right. Yeah, but yeah.
0: All right. Well, that's good to know. We started out the set with Dana Stevens after our interview with him, and thank you so much to Dana for joining us. What a saxophonist, what a great guy. Anyway, we heard a tune from his album Peace from 2014. We heard The Duke with Dana was on saxophone, Brad Meldow on piano, Julian Lodge on guitar, Larry Grenadier on bass, Eric Harlan on drums. What a band that is.
1: That's a
0: five-star band right there. And if you want to see Dana, you can see him this Saturday night at Tacoma Station.
1: And then we heard, what was it? It was Cricket's Tweet.
0: Right? Oh, that was earlier. That
1: a
0: was
1: a homage to Tweety Bird, I think.
0: Yeah, the Tweety Bird. That was at the very beginning. So yeah. I don't know if I talked about, Ben Street was on that on bass, Eric Harland on drums. He plays a lot with Ben Street and Eric Harland. So I wanted to talk a little bit about some shows that are coming up that you might want to put in your calendar. There's actually a lot of good stuff. I'm only going to mention a few. And our friend Chuck Redd, the vibraphonist and drummer, is going to be at Blues Alley on May 27th. He's been like traveling all over and has not been in town much at all. So this is your chance to see Chuck. Always puts on a good show. May 27th at Blues Alley. Also coming up at Blues Alley, June 20th and 21st for two nights, is the Bad Plus. And that band is breaking up. And so this is their final tour. And so it's pretty much your last chance to see this this great band. I think they've been around for like 20 years or something. Mm-hmm. And then the last thing I want to mention is we just heard Lakeisha Benjamin, and she's giving a free concert up in Columbia, Maryland. It's somehow affiliated with Meriwether, but I'm not. It's not clear to me how. Anyway, it's a thing called, and this is what you look up online, is called AMPT, A-M-P, AMPT in the Park in Columbia, Maryland. It's going to be Thursday, June 4th at 6:30 p.m. It's free, but you got to go online. It's one of those deals where you have to sign up to get on the list and get in, but it's free. So AMPT in the Park to see Lakeisha Benjamin on, Thursday, June 4th. All right, let's move on. This is WOWDLP in Tacoma Park, and I want to play something by Art Pepper. Mostly we play contemporary stuff here, and but this is a little older. It's from 1960. It's a cover of the Denzel Best tune Move, which is most closely associated with Miles Davis from Birth of the Cool. You familiar with that? You're familiar with that tune, right?
1: Yeah.
0: It's a famous tune. For those of you keeping track of these things, it features the same chord changes as Count Basie's Jumpin' at the Woodside. And then after that, we're going to hear a track from the new album from Helen Sung Big Band. Helen Sung being one of my all-time favorites, pianists. And then after that, a tune from the new album by clarinetist Virginia McDonald. That's her first album, even though she's been a side man or side woman on a lot of other albums. All right, so here is Art Pepper, 94.3 WOWD.

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Well, that was Virginia McDonald on clarinet there. That's her brand new album. I believe it's her first album, actually. And what a wonderful album it is. She's immediately establishing herself as a really top-notch player right out of the gate. Virginia McDonald on clarinet, Jeffrey Keyser on piano, Ira Coleman on bass, Curtis Nowosad on drums, and Laura Unglade there with some vocal stuff on that tune. The tune is called Last Call at Dimitri's, and the album is called In Search of Virginia McDonald. Before that, an ambitious new album from Helen Sung and her big band. This is her, I believe, first big band album, this brand new album. And Helen Sung, of course, a widely respected, highly acclaimed pianist and composer out of New York City. And I think this is her first shot at the big band format. We heard the tune Wayne's World, and no, it's not a reference to the movie. It's for Wayne Shorter. There's too many people in the band to list them all, but just a few. We heard Dave Pietro on the alto sax solo. He's in the Maria Schneider Jazz Orchestra. Nicole Glover on tenor sax, second tenor, and she's in the female jazz supergroup Artemis. Vincente Archer on the bass. There's a long list of really... Alex Norris, our pal Alex Norris on trumpet. So a lot of people, really great players on Helen Sung's big band album. And, you know, and one of the things that's really nice about the album, it doesn't really sound like a big band that much. It's not that big, brassy, in your face. I mean, some of it is, but it's just mostly much lower key than that. So to my ears, it's a refreshing sound, very nice. We started out the set with Art Pepper and a cover of the Denzel Best tune Move, most closely associated with Miles Davis on the Birth of the Cool album. And that's a lot of people playing on that. And I don't know which ones were playing on which songs. It can't possibly be all of them, but I'll just give you some of the names. So Art Pepper, of course, on, I believe he's on tenor sax on that tune, even though he usually played alto. Bud Shank, also on alto sax. Charlie Kennedy and Herb Geller, also on alto. Bill Perkins, Richie Carnica, and Bob Evaldson on tenor sax. Med Flory on bass. Dick Nash on trombone. Al Porcino, also on trombone. No, wait, Al Porcino, Jack Sheldon, and Pete Condell, all on trumpets. Russ Freeman on piano, Joe Mondragon on bass. Med Flory was on bass, baritone sax, and Mel Lewis on drums. Anyway, I don't know that all of them were playing on that particular piece, but they all were playing on the album Art Pepper Plus 11 that came out in 1960. I want to move on to Gary Bartz. Gary, I should be up on this, but I think he just received an award. And so we're just going to say congratulations, even though I don't remember what the award was. Something important. Anyway, it's just an excuse to play more of the wonderful Gary Bartz. Here's Gary Bartz on 94.3 WOWD.

You're in the Jazz Kitchen here on 94.3 WOWD. And, you know, we just heard Warren Wolf from his latest release called Smooth Vibes from... Yeah, wonderful vibraphonist Warren Wolf. And that tune was called Will the Real Kenny G Please Stand Up? Okay. Do we really need to... I don't know if he's mocking Kenny G or not. He might be. A lot of people do. And I think that's unnecessary. He's not my cup of tea, but... some people like him. A lot of people like him, and, you know, that's fine. And I saw him one time back in the early, what was it? Early 80s, before he became famous, before he put out an album. And he's from the Pacific Northwest. I was living in Portland, Oregon, and he... came to this club that I went to, or a cafe. I went with some friends like on a Tuesday night to go see some jazz and hang out, and the band was playing, and someone in the band said, well, we'd like to invite our friend up, Kenny G. And he came up with his long, flowing locks, and he proceeded to play, and he actually was pretty good. I mean, he was fine. He could clearly play. And but he did some funny things. He's like doing circular breathing and holding a note for a really long time and holding his soprano sax way up in the air as if it was something difficult and dramatic.

you know, showbiz kind of thing. So, you know, I can't hold it against anyone doing that. I guess there are people, though, that feel that he doesn't deserve to be a millionaire when there's so many more talented musicians who aren't, but that's a debate for another day. Anyway, I don't know what Warren Wolf had in mind with the title of that album. Sorry I went off on that tangent. But the tune is titled, Will the Real Kenny G Please Stand Up? So it's begging you to comment on Kenny G. Anyway, before that, what did we hear before that? Oh, we heard, you know, now this is interesting. A Russian pianist, Olga Reznichenko. That was from her first album in 2022. I don't know that she's put out a newer one. And the album is called Somnambule, and we heard the tune One Hit Backlash. And for the life of me, I could not find out the names of her sidemen who was playing with her. So it'll just have to be Olga Reznichenko. And we started out the set with Gary Bartz and the tune The Touch of Your Lips from his Soprano Stories album from 2005. Gary Bartz, soprano sax. George Cables on piano. James King on bass. Our friend James King. And Greg Bandy on the drums. Well, Meals on Wheels serves neighbors in need, helping them maintain their health and independence as they age and battle illness and recover from injuries. 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A public service message from WOWD, Tacoma Radio. All right. Up next, one of our great living trumpet players. If you think of the ones that are out there playing a lot and are just wowing audiences and coming up with interesting ideas, well, your list has to include Jeremy Pelt. So he has a new album out, and I've been playing that a lot, but I'm going back in time to his album from 2019. It's called The Artist. And what he did is he went around the Rodin Museum in Paris, and he was carrying with him music staff. And as he walked around looking at the sculptures, it would inspire him, and he wrote out some musical things on the paper, and then formed those into tunes, which he put on this album called The Artist. And we're going to listen to one called Ceramic. And it features the vibraphonist Xianxian Lu, who he sort of introduced to the jazz world. And after this tune, we're going to hear another tune where she is playing with Richie Good on a different album. So that's Xianxian Lu. But basically, this is off of a really wonderful album by Jeremy Pelt called The Artist. And here is Ceramic.

And you are in the Jazz Kitchen here on WOWD LP in Tacoma Park. And we just heard a short piece by Yvonne Rogers from her brand new album, The Button Jar. We heard the title track from that. It's on Pyroclastic Records, you know, Chris Davis's label. And Chris puts out, well, she's very selective. She finds really, really interesting and unusual things to put out on her Pyroclastic label. Yvonne Rogers. And before that, we heard a few years old piece by Richie Goods and Shan Shan Liu. Richie Goods on bass, Shan Shan Liu on vibraphone. The tune is Treasure Mountain, from an album that was sort of panned by critics, although that particular tune is pretty darn good, in my opinion. It also, well, so it did feature Richie Goods on bass, Shan Shan Liu on vibraphone, Brett Williams on keys, Quentin Zotto on guitar. I think it's so hard to tell from these liner notes who's playing on what tune. There's some other people who played on that tune. We started out with Jeremy Pelt and his 2019 album, Jeremy Pelt the Artist. We heard the tune Ceramic. Jeremy Pelt, of course, on the trumpet. Victor Gould on keyboard. Shan Shan Liu on vibraphone, Alex Wintz on guitar, Vincente Archer on bass, and Alan Mednard on the drums.

Well, I was supposed to read something and now I can't find it. Okay, well, that's the way it goes. Okay. What's next? Okay, well, here's the late great pianist Harold Mayburn from 2018. And he's got a nice little ensemble here, and we're featuring Eric Alexander on tenor sax. He's going to really knock your socks off with this playing. 94.3 WOW.

Hal Weber, ladies and gentlemen. Hal Weber, first time, Joseph Donfrey, another girl, Joe Donfrey. John Weber at the gate, John Weber. Eric Alexander on the tennis saxophone, Eric Alexander. The great Hal Weber, and Hal Weber, and Hal Weber, and Hal Weber, and Hal Weber, and Hal Weber, and Hal Weber, and Hal Weber, and Hal Weber, and Hal Weber,

All right. You're in the Jazz Kitchen here on WOWD Tacoma Radio in Tacoma Park, Maryland. I'm Michael Phillips with you till midnight. And we just heard brand new from Jeff Parker. Well, actually, it's not brand new. It's a re-release. It's a brand new re-release. In fact, it's not even that brand new re-release. It came out in 2025, but the original of that tune came out in 2016, and it was a big deal because it put Jeff Parker on the map with this album called The New Breed. And we heard the tune Here Comes Ezra. Jeff Parker on guitar, as well as an assortment of keyboards and loops and samplers and drum programming and so forth. Josh Johnson on alto sax, flute, clarinet, and some keyboards. Paul Byron on bass. Jemiah Williams on drums. Jay Bellarose on drums. And percussion, Ruby Parker. I don't think we heard her, but on that track, she's on vocals. And as I say, Jeff has a new album out, Jeff Parker, and I've played some of his some of that in past shows on the radio. But I wanted to revisit this album, which was, it really was a landmark album from 2016. Still sounds very fresh. Very fresh 10 years later. Before Jeff Parker, we heard something new from John Hollenbeck with the tune George and D. New album is called Looking for Consonants with John on the drums and glockenspiel, Anna Weber on tenor sax, flute, alto flute, Sarah Rossi on voice and synthesizer, Chiquita Magic on synthesizers. And we started out with Harold Mayburn and Live at Smoke from 2018, just before he passed away, a couple years after that. The tune was Rakin' and Scrapin', and featured Harold Mayburn on keyboard, piano, I should say, Eric Alexander on tenor sax, John Weber on bass, and Joe Farnsworth on the drums. All right, well, I want to play something from Lester Bowie's Brass Fantasy. This is a few years old. It's from 1988. And I don't think I'm going to play it. It's a long, long piece, so I'm going to fade it after a while. But I wanted you to hear this. Because if you're not familiar with Lester Bowie's Brass Fantasy, well, you should be. And very creative venture there by Lester, and has some really good players on here. This is a tune called Duke's Fantasy.

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Thank you.

And that was Miki Yamanaka on the piano, one of the up-and-coming piano stars in the jazz world. Miki Yamanaka, these days she wears a kimono when she performs as a tribute to her Japanese heritage. Miki Yamanaka on the piano, Tyrone Allen on the bass, Jimmy McBride on the drum kit with the tune I Wish I Knew from her 2024 album.

Bowie's Brass Fantasy from 1988. Duke's Fantasy was the tune. And it's off Twilight Dreams album. The great Lester Bowie, who passed in, well, the 90s somewhere. Sometime in the 90s. Lester Bowie on trumpet. Stanton Davis on trumpet. Rasul Siddiq on trumpet. Malachi Thompson on trumpet. Steve Turay on trombone. Frank Lacey on trombone. Vincent Chancy on French horn. Bob Stewart on tuba. And Philip Wilson on drums. If you didn't hear it, check it out. Check it out yourself. Lester Bowie's Brass Fantasy. And the tune was Duke's Fantasy. And, well, I got about 14 minutes left. Let's listen to some Arturo Sandoval, brand new recording from him.

All right, I'm going to say goodnight to you. It's a few minutes before midnight. Thank you so much for listening. This is In the Jazz Kitchen every Thursday at 9 o'clock, playing contemporary jazz by artists you can go out and see. For the most part, I played some older things tonight, including Lester Bowie's Brass Fantasy and an old Art Pepper tune, but for the most part, contemporary jazz. And it's been a pleasure playing for you. Hope you enjoyed it. Hope you got to listen to some of it. And let's go out with some Noah Preminger, saxophonist who now lives in Boston. We just heard Jason Moran, and before that, we heard from Arturo Sandoval. I'm not going to list all the players this time because we're out of time. Thanks for listening. See you next time. This is WOWD LP Tacoma Park.

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rapids as night closes in. It feels good to be singing again. Yeah, it sure feels good to be singing again. From the mountain

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Yeah, sometimes I have to wander on.

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There's a story in an ancient play about birds called The Birds. And it's a short story from before the world began. From a time when there was no earth, no land. Only air and birds everywhere. But the thing was, there was no place to land. Because there was no land. So they just circled around and around. Because this was before the world began. And the sound was deafening. Songbirds were everywhere.

she decided to bury her father in the back of her own head. And this was the beginning of memory. Because before this, no one could remember a thing. They were just constantly flying in circles. Constantly flying in huge circles.

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The radio telling the news said the Big Red Army took 100 towns and allies dropping them 2-ton bombs. Started hollering, yelling, dancing up and down like a bullfrog. Doorbell rung and in come a man, signed my name, I got a telegram. Said if you want to take a vacation trip, got a dishwashing job on a Liberty ship. Woman a-crying, me a-flying, out the door and down the line. About 2 minutes, I run 10 blocks, I come to my ship, down at the dock,

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Gonna blow them fascists all to hell. Win some freedom, liberty, stuff like that. Walked to the tail, stood on the stern, looking at the big brass screw blade turn. Listened to the sound of the engine pound. Gained 16 feet every time went around. Getting closer and closer. Look out, you fascists. I'm just one of the merchant crew. I belong to the union called the NMU. I'm a union man from head to toe. I'm USA and CIO. Fighting out here on the waters to win some freedom on the land.

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My parents had this record, and I'd listen to it over and over, and I've been wanting to do this song for a really long time. It's called Tall Trees in Georgia.

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There's a

0: 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And I can promise you this. 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

Are you ready for some good trouble? Then tune in Fridays at 4 and catch Walking on the Moon. A lot of music, a few ideas, and a lover's quarrel with everything. 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

The mountain, the mountain, the mountain, the mountain, the mountain, the mountain, the mountain, the mountain, the mountain, the mountain, the mountain, the mountain, the mountain, the mountain, the mountain, the mountain, the mountain, the mountain, the mountain, the mountain, the mountain, the mountain, the mountain, the mountain, the mountain, the mountain, the mountain, the mountain, the mountain, the mountain, the mountain, the mountain, the mountain, the mountain, the mountain, the mountain, the mountain, the mountain, the mountain, the mountain, the mountain, the mountain, the 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mountain, the mountain, the mountain, the mountain, the mountain, the mountain, the mountain, the mountain, the mountain, the mountain, the mountain, the mountain, the mountain, the mountain, the mountain, the mountain, the mountain, the mountain, the mountain, the mount

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by the heat of the sun, by the sound of a gun, I've been undone. By being overheard with the wrong choice of word, I've been undone. 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

heaven and earth. 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

I'm Bob Boylan. I created and hosted All Songs Considered and Tiny Desk Concerts over at NPR, but now I'm here on Tacoma Radio. I spend my weeks looking for new music and mixing it with old favorites on my tiny morning show. 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

That was Baby Gramps here on, what are we listening to? I'm subbing, my name is Sarah, and I'm subbing today for Ballads in the Morning. It's Friday morning. I usually do the show independent, but I can't say that you're listening to that right now because you won't be listening to that until next Thursday, at which time you should tune in because I'm going to interview Greg from Broommaker, the band Broommaker. So we just heard Baby Gramps. He's out of the Northwest United States, and I'm not sure if he's still active. I was reading up about him, but he's an older gentleman, and I'm not sure if he's still performing. We heard Cape Cod Girls from a compilation called Rogues Gallery, Pirate Ballads, Sea Song, and Chanties. And that came out in 2006. Before that, a local artist who I believe is also a Howard University professor, Carolyn Malachi. She is more, I guess I first heard her more in the area of jazz music. We heard the song called If You Ever Lay a Hand on Me. And before that, Alice Gerard doing Old Jim Crow from Sun to Sun, which came out 3 years ago. Alice Gerard, at the end of last year, she published a book, a memoir called Custom Made Woman, A Life in Traditional Music. And she's an award-winning folk and bluegrass musician for over 50 years. She tells all about the folk festivals, kids, relationships that defined her career and life. Her collaborations with Appalachian singer Hazel Dickens during the 60s and 70s were pivotal recordings. And before Alice Gerard, we started off with a group from Cincinnati, Ohio. Do I need to say Ohio when I say Cincinnati? I don't know. I'm from there. The Tillers, we heard the Tillers from Cincinnati doing Which Side Are You On? A labor song from Ludlow Street Rag from 2008. I think they have at least four albums, and they do tour all over the country. I know they've been here in the DC area. I was actually on Ludlow Street a few days ago. I actually got to see another Cincinnati group, Wussy, who I really loved, I have to say. I wish I'd listened to them earlier, but I admit the name kind of put me off. But they are awesome. I saw Wussy along with Built to Spill at a venue called, was it called Ludlow Garage, I believe? Yeah, it was really good. So let's get back into some sort of ballad-like music, I guess. This is Sarah. I'm subbing for Ballads in the Morning today on Tacoma Radio. And next, we're going to hear from Dan Byrne. He is incredibly prolific. And he's a singer, writer, painter, wonderful storyteller, great stage presence. I think he's going to be at, he's coming to town next week. Let me look up information about that. And then we're going to hear from Benny Blue, something new from him. And some other new stuff and some local stuff coming up as well. Here's Dan Byrne. Hold up. In order to play Dan Byrne, we have to, I guess, anyway, we're having some issues here. Let me go back to a different source. In fact, let's play something else, and then we'll get back to the Dan Byrne. Here's something recent from Jennifer Cutting.
Actually, we're going to hear a few tracks from the Jennifer Cutting Ocean Quartet, Ocean Orchestra, excuse me. Here we go.

Hi, I'm Sarah. I'm subbing this morning for Ballads in the Morning. And we just heard something from Jennifer Cutting's Ocean Orchestra, a local artist. And let's see here. We heard three tracks from Jennifer Cutting's Ocean Orchestra. The one we just heard was Song to the Sun, which we do need rain, but I'm looking forward to seeing the sun. So I played that one. And that featured Lisa Moscatello, also on vocals. That was from Waves from 2017. Before that, Song for the Night Sea Journey. And that was from Songs for the Night Sea Journey, which came out in 2004. And starting things off, Steady As You Go, that was from, let's see, that came out in 2015 from Jennifer Cutting's Ocean Orchestra, a local artist. And that featured William Pint and Felicia Dale. The Ocean Celtic Quartet, a smaller subgroup, will be playing June 6th, 1 to 2 p.m. at the Sandy Spring Strawberry Festival, which is at the Sandy Spring Museum in Sandy Spring, Maryland. That's June 6th. And I think next we will hear the Dan Byrne that I had planned for earlier. Dan Byrne will be playing at Jammin' Java on May 31st. And he will also be at Manor Mill in Moncton, Maryland. I don't know where that is. I guess it's not far from Baltimore. On June 2nd. And also in the next set, we have something new from an artist, Benny Blue. Also Ammonite. And who else did I have queued up here? 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That's 94.3 Low Power FM in Tacoma Park, Maryland. 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And after this show today, stay tuned for No Maps. That's from 10 a.m. to noon with Kevin Roy. Kevin Roy hosts an eclectic mix of African music, including desert blues and rumba, Latin American sounds, including cumbia, Afro-Peruvian, ska, rock steady, reggae, and North American music from blues to hip-hop, dance, electronic, soul, and northern soul traditions. Noon to one today, Vientos de Latino America. Luis Ayala presents new and vibrant sounds from the alternative Latino music scene. 3 to 4 today, Seventh and Twang. It's the second annual Delfest preview. Music from Alison Krauss, Aristotle Jones, Chris Knight, Peter Rowan, Sierra Farrell, Del McCoury, and more. 4 to 5 p.m. today, Walking on the Moon, Danny with music, commentary, and a lover's quarrel with everything. And then 5 to 6 today, the weekly upbeat R&B to start your weekend. 6 to 7 tonight, The Groove Line, DJ Ali will be sitting in tonight with some old school R&B. The Weekly is hosted by DJ Ali and Shomari from 5 to 6, by the way. And 7 to 8 p.m. tonight, La Universidad de la Cumbia, exploring the diverse styles of cumbia and other Latin genres. 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
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And 8 to 10 p.m. tonight, An Infinite Number of Monkeys, Vintage Rock and Roll and R&B, and The Usual Stuff and Nonsense. And finally tonight, 10 to 11 p.m., Block Period, WOWD's long-running show hosted by high school students. This week, the DJs are Grace and Emma. And we're going to hear from Dan Byrne now, as I said. It's a song called Liver, which he wrote at the Art Farm, which is, I believe, in Iowa in the summer. He recorded it in a silo at the Art Farm. And also in the next set, who do we have? I believe I told you already. Yes, Benny Blue, Ammonite, and some other stuff.

and snow. We're gonna wear masks so the fish don't know. People get ready, we're gonna go ice fishing in the morning. At my secret spot, won't tell you where. Giant sturgeon.

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Holding hands or some space, whether earth

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We just heard new tracks from L.D. Villani and Mabanesville. I believe that's how you say those. They're from North Carolina. They have a new album out called Ice Fishing in America. Ice as in all capital letters, ice. We heard, what are the names of the track we heard? Sunrise Waltz, that's the one we just heard, preceded by Ice Fishing. And before that, a local group called Ammonite doing Katie Deer, their sort of murder ballad type of song there. And let's see, before that, a short instrumental from Benny Blue called, I believe it's called Fairy Shrimp, which is an actual species that, I don't know if it's official Endangered Species Act status is endangered right now. I can't remember. But the fairy shrimp is an actual species out west, I believe. I should look that up. I should know that, actually. Yes, that track was from Benny Blue. And Benny Blue actually did work as a geologist. And that track was from his new album called When I Am a Fossil. And let's see, starting things off was Dan Bern, B-E-R-N, who will be in concert May 31st at Jam and Java in Virginia. He did a song called Liver, which he composed at the Art Farm in Iowa last summer, I believe, where he did some performances and also displayed his paintings. So Dan Bern, extremely prolific, and he'll be in at Jam and Java, as I said. And the song Liver was actually about, I guess, a painting of a liver that is on permanent display at the Art Farm. So in case you were listening to the lyrics and you were scratching your head. Archaeology in the Community is a local nonprofit that connects

young learners to local history and heritage through STEM and humanities programs. Their annual DC Day of Archaeology Festival will be on June 6th at Catholic University. More information at archaeologyincommunity.com. A public service message from WOWD Tacoma Radio. And my name is Sarah once again, and I usually do the show Indie Penchant, which is every other Thursday from 7 to 9 p.m. And this week, or I'm sorry, next week rather, tune in to hear a discussion of the new album from the local artist Broommaker. So he'll discuss his new album and some other stuff. And he'll also have his cellist from the album on. And we'll discuss her other projects as well.

You're listening to Tacoma Radio. We just heard something recent from Gwynnifer Raymond. Last night, I heard the dog star bark. My name is Sarah. I'm here sitting in for Bowers in the Morning today. And let's get back into more great music. Here is another great local artist, Annette Wasilek.

something new there from Julia Greenberg. She's from New York City, and she has an EP coming out June 11th called Born Sentimental. The track was called Leaves. And before that, we heard Christy Moore out of Ireland, and that was a song called Yellow Triangle, after Pastor Niemöller, dedicated to the memory of Phyllis McGee. And of course, that was after Pastor Niemöller's writing about the Holocaust. You know, when they first came from the criminals, I did not speak. Then they began to take the Jews. These are the lyrics, actually, that he wrote, Christy Moore's lyrics. Then they fetched the people who were members of trade unions. I did not speak. When they took the Bible students, rounded up the homosexuals. Then they gathered up the immigrants and the gypsies. I did not speak. Eventually, they came for me, and there was no one left to speak. So, Christy Moore. And that was from the box set, 1964 to 2004, on the Folk Against Fascism label. And before that, Shirley Collins, a legendary figure. We heard the song Hairs on the Mountain, and that was from her 2023 release called Archangel Hill, which I believe came out when she was 88 years old. She's now 90 years old. And she has recorded that song at least 3 times, I believe. Archangel Hill just came out on Domino Records. And I find that just very powerful. Shirley Collins doing Hairs on the Mountain. Starting off, we heard a local artist, our own legendary local artist, Annette Wasilik, from a collection that came out in 2014, the Acoustic Guitar Project, Washington, D.C. And it was Don't Look Down. And what else we got? Let's hear from another great local artist now. Let's hear something from Joe Pernice first.

I got a call last year from Nora Guthrie, Woody Guthrie's daughter. Woody Guthrie is probably the most famous American folk singer and songwriter we have. He wrote This Land Is Your Land and a lot of our other national songs. And he died tragically young. So when his daughter said, Janice, how would you like to write a song with Woody? I said, Nora, isn't he still dead? And it turned out that he had left some unfinished lyrics. She wanted to know if I would take a lyric and add music to it and finish it. And at first I said no, because I didn't want to go down in songwriting history as the idiot who destroyed a Woody Guthrie song. But she sent me some lyrics. And there were 11 lyrics. And this was the 11th in the pile. And I started going through them, and they were all about the Great Depression and the WPA in America and rebuilding the country after the Depression and building dams and unions and strikes and how the government wasn't telling us the truth about the war and how people didn't have any money even though the government kept saying they did. And it was sort of a different time then, or maybe not. But I didn't want to write a Woody Guthrie song. I wanted to write a song that I might have written with Woody if I'd met him. And so I hit the 11th lyric, and I took one look at the first line, and I thought, this song was made for me. See, Woody's mother was sick for much of his life. She was in and out of the hospital. But it was his mother who bought him his first instrument and taught him his first chord. And it was his mother who never laughed when he said he wanted to be a folk singer when he grew up. And my mother had multiple sclerosis and was sick for much of my life. But my mother took me to my first concert, and she got me my first guitar. And she didn't laugh when I said that when I grew up, I was going to be a folk singer. And I think that was because my mother knew what it was to not be allowed to dream, because she dreamed of going to college. And yet, for her generation, women didn't go to college. Women got married, women had children, but they didn't go to college. So she put my father through college, and then she put my brother through college, but she never got to go. And when my brother and I realized that she would never work again, I was having a big hit record, and I said, if you'll go to college, I'll pay for it. And over the next 14 years, slowly, she got her degree. And to the day that she died, that degree hung on the wall next to the picture of her two children, because those were the two great accomplishments in her life. I tell this to audiences in part to explain why the song struck me so hard and why it's my favorite song on the new record, but also because we do sell merchandise at every show, and I do stay after at every show to meet people. And in part that's because I think people are just endlessly interesting. But it's also because what we do with the merchandise money at the end of the year is we have a scholarship fund named after my mom, and we take that money and we use it to send people my mom's age back to school because they have a hard time getting scholarships. So I like to tell audiences that the money you spend on my CDs is not going for fancy dress-up clothes for me, but is instead going to our 15th graduate this year.

Tacoma Radio is proud to be the media sponsor of AFI Silver Theater in downtown Silver Spring. The AFI showcases a variety of movies on its multiple screens, featuring both old and new, as well as foreign and domestic films. Now through the end of May, it's the DC Labor Film Fest, organized and presented by the Labor Heritage Foundation. Details at silver.afi.com. And this has been Ballads in the Morning. My name is Sarah. I've been hosting today. And when I got the email from Heather about the show, she wrote, one of the things she wrote was, there's a preference for the type of music that people play and sing even when no one is watching or recording. Well, I don't know if I achieved that quite, but hopefully some of it. Yeah. So we just heard from, we heard two tracks from the Mermaid album, or I'm sorry, the Mermaid Avenue album, which came out in 1998. And it's one of the projects that resulted when Woody Guthrie's daughter, Nora Guthrie, approached various musicians and offered up Woody Guthrie lyrics that had never been put to music. So we heard two tracks from that. What did we hear? Natalie Merchant, of course, was singing on that track we just heard. What was the name of that track? I believe it was Birds and Ships. Yes. And the other track we heard from the album was Way Over Yonder in the Minor Key with Billy Bragg and Wilco. And then before that, we heard the, the Christ Episcopal Church in Charlottesville, Virginia, doing their version of Billy Bragg and Wilco's Guthrie song from another album, Blood of the Lamb. That's the name of the track we heard from the Christ Episcopal Church in Charlottesville, Virginia. And it was from an album they put out called Love and Mercy. And before that, we heard Janice Ian performing a track that she developed after Nora Guthrie approached her with some Woody Guthrie material. And what was the name of the track we heard? That track especially appealed to her because she saw some parallels in her relationship with her mother and the lyrics of the Woody Guthrie, the unheard Woody Guthrie lyrics. So the track that we heard from Janice Ian was I Hear You Sing Again. And it was from a collection that came out about a year ago, I guess, called From Me to You, live in Bremen, Germany, 2004. And a new track from Joe Pernice started things off. Joe Pernice singing with Rodney Crowell, It Won't Be Me. Stay tuned. We've got No Maps coming up next. And tomorrow, tune in the morning for Rise Up. Olivia plays music for WOWD's youngest listeners and their grown-ups. 9 to 10 tomorrow, Lost Treasures. DJ Mackie explores the catalog of the LA-based reissue label Yoga Records, sitting down with the founder, Douglas McGowan, to talk about the unique musicians and private press albums on yoga. Music by Kali Ryan, Ted Lucas, and Peter Cardis, among others. 10 to noon tomorrow, This Music, Clay Fink plays free, improvised, and experimental jazz music to open your ears and your mind.
noon to 1 tomorrow. Left of Soul, a special show in honor of Asian American, Native Hawaiian, Pacific Islander Month, where the latest and greatest in alternative, experimental R&B and soul music from across the diaspora will be on full display. You don't want to miss it. Roots Rock Reggae from 1 to 3 tomorrow. The authentic sounds of Jamaica, selected by Soul Rebel and Ebony. And we'll have, let's see, we have another final connection to Woody Guthrie coming up in the next set, actually. Because apparently, let's see, Woody Guthrie had some influences from, I believe it was his mother-in-law. We're going to hear something from the Cincinnati Klezmer Project. And it's from a live recording, so it opens with a discussion of that. And then after that, we'll hear something from, believe it or not, the Boise Cover Band, which is a project of Built to Spill's Doug Marsh. And we're going to hear a cover, unsurprisingly, of a Greek traditional artist's track. So stay tuned.

0: I actually pressed the right button, right? So I will press the correct button.
1: This next song is called Do Do, which means you, you. It was written by Eliza Greenblatt in 1933. Eliza Greenblatt was the mother-in-law of Woody Guthrie. She was a Yiddish troubadour. She went all over the country, America, playing Yiddish folk music. And Woody was very influenced by her, and when he heard her playing the Yiddish folk songs, he decided he wanted to be an American troubadour, playing American folk songs. This song has a very beautiful lyric in Yiddish, the translation. When I walk along the shore, I look for you everywhere. A quiet feeling murmurs the magic of your voice. You, you of all delicate flowers, you, you, you of all my dreams, you, you. And then the heavens spread out far away. A little breeze comes by and touches the coast. The breeze quietly sighs with divine song, and deep in my heart flutters a wish. Take up my longing, little breeze, and carry away a greeting. Tell him that I long for him with all of my heart.
2: Geh rum beim Breg von Jam und such dich als herum. A stille Chwalje mummelt koin,

So there's no way you didn't think I would. You'd think I'd start the show without a little Lizimbra. No way. So welcome to No Maps. This is Kevin. It's Friday morning, 10 o'clock on WOWD 94.3 FM. DC, Maryland, and Tacoma Park. we usually begin with a little bit of Lizimbra. And today I pulled up a mash of... A cut from Stop Making Sense with the Talking Heads, Big Business, which, yes, we have had enough of big business, no doubt, feeling that this morning, and but that goes sliding right into Lizimbra, so that's our entree into the show. It's a Scotland-looking day this morning, kind of rainy and cool, and oddly enough, that's where I'm headed later on today, way up in the air, so getting excited for that, and... put me in the mood. So we'll be with you until noon today when Luis Ayala will be on with Vientos de Latino America. So hang on. Until then, No Maps will take you to parts of Africa, Latin America, and the United States. Going back in the archives, we've got some good stuff coming up today. We're going to begin with Sona Jabarte, who is a wonderful young artist from England, although her background is from the Gambia. She's a multi-instrumentalist, singer, and composer. She is one of the five principal kora playing from one of the five better-known kora playing griot families from West Africa in the Gambia. And her cousin is Tumani Jabarte, who also plays kora. She's the granddaughter of kora virtuoso Amadou Bansang Jabarte. And so she's a beautiful voice, very young artist and really good stuff. So we're going to hear kind of a cut and a half from her from a single called Mota Mala. It's a short little piece. And then from her album Bidinya Kumoro, this is Duono, which she'll do featuring Musa Fila Jabarte. And we're going to follow it up with a twofer with Angelique Kidjo. So we're going to mash up two current African masters and vocalists here. We're going to throw a little Talking Heads back in the package as well. You'll see. So anyway, stay with me for the next couple hours. This is No Maps on 94.3 WOWD.

0: 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I'm Kevin, and you've got No Maps, tracing musical legacies from Africa, Latin America, and the United States, and dipping back into the archives if we need to. Welcome. We just heard, as I said, we're going to wind back around to a Talking Heads reference. So, Born Under Punches from Remain in Light, which I got to believe is one of the seminal albums of the past 25 years, released in 1980 by the Talking Heads. This was covered by Angelique Kidjo a handful of years ago on an album that she also called Remain in Light. And I just think she not only reinvigorated, but re-envisioned that entire album and just really dragging it back to Africa and some more contemporary African roots. And so good stuff, just really, really great takes on these songs. So Born Under Punches, and we began with, a new single that she just released in the past week called You Can. That's a beautiful little inspirational piece. Definitely going out to our children, thinking of them in the current day. And it's a color show, which means it was released by the Colors Project, which is out of Germany, which really invests and highlights in, young artists around the world. Angelique Kidjo is not necessarily a new person on the scene, but I swear every week she's got some new single out that's really fantastic. She's on a roll right now, and so I want to play her stuff. So that was brand new, just out in the past week. You Can is what it's called. And we heard two by Sona Jabarte, who is a young artist with a background from the Gambia, although based in London. She is from one of the five primary kora playing griot families in Africa. And we heard a piece called Dunu from the CD Badinya Kumu, featuring Musa Fille Jabarte, and from a new single called Moto Mala, which I feel is like just a little splice. I don't know why I only have a minute of that song. I'm going to find a longer take on it, because it's a great song to begin with. So anyway, you are listening to WOWDLP 94.3 FM. No Maps will be on until noon when Vientos de Latinoamerica comes in with Luis Ayala. Looking forward to that. We're going to pivot from Angelique Kidjo to, this is a little different. Haven't done this on the show before. The Liquor Store Blues from Doo-Wops and Hooligans. This is Bruno Mars in a collaboration with Damian Marley. Damian Marley is the youngest of Bob Marley's children, recipient of 4 Grammys in and of him, his own artistry. And he's been on stage for 30 some years at this point. So, and this is a really great little collaboration that they have. And, kind of playing with the doo-wop, but also the reggae tradition. And so we'll take a listen to this. I'm going to follow this up with some Jimmy Cliff and The Police on 94.3 WOWD.
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A true classic there. Walking on the Moon with No Maps. 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I want to say. Walking on the Moon with the Police. And that was, very blatantly, ostensibly, a reggae song that they put out. And it was the second number one hit from in the UK after Roxanne, I'm guessing. And it was a follow-up to Message in the Bottle. So anyway, that came out on their second CD, and very, very reflective of where the Police were. Basically, Sting wrote that song while he was drunk in a hotel room, had passed out, and he was writing the lyric walking around the room, and it became Walking on the Moon, which, you know, there's not much of a difference, right? So anyway, Walking on the Moon. Before that, we heard Jimmy Cliff, the legendary Jimmy Cliff, who passed away last November at the age of 81 in Kingston, Jamaica. He brought so much of the ska and rocksteady and reggae to the United States, particularly after The Harder They Come, the movie from 1972 from Jamaica. And that was the soundtrack that really brought his music, Many Rivers to Cross, The Harder They Come, the cover of Wild World. I mean, all the different things that he's known for. My Ancestors is a cut that I didn't know very well, and it's a wonderful song. It's from a CD, Wonderful World, Beautiful People. And so anyway, the legacy of Jimmy Cliff from Jamaica. We began with Bruno Mars collaborating with Damian Marley, Liquor Store Blues from his first CD. I think it was his first CD, Doo-Wops and Hooligans, from a long time ago now. Bruno Mars, his vibe is still in D.C. after a crazy show a few weeks ago. But that was a much older song, and a great song. Oftentimes we don't hear a lot of that one. So I wanted to pull it back out and mix it up with some reggae this morning. So you're listening to 94.3 FM WOWDLP. This is Kevin. And No Maps traces the music of Africa, Latin America, and the United States, following the rhythm mostly. And we've got an interesting little set here. We're going to sharpen our edge a bit. In the vein of the Police, to some extent, we're going to stay with our foot in the UK. And I've been channeling a lot of the second wave of ska lately. There's a wonderful historical book out called Too Much Too Young. It's been out for about a year now, but it catalogs the social legacy of that time, and how ska was re-energized with a punk energy, how the music really was a bridge between black and white Britons at the time, and dealing with social unrest in the face of a lot of really punitive policies and communities that were suffering. And who knows why I'm channeling it these days. Maybe there's some obvious connections, but this is Concrete Jungle. It's a remastered version of the Specials song that they did. And it really describes the violent inner cities of the 1970s in Britain, and does it with a ska sensibility, but a punk energy for sure. And they're borrowing it. The term Concrete Jungle borrows from a phrase from a Bob Marley single called Concrete Jungle from his 1973 Catch a Fire album. So check out this one. I'm sure you've heard it. It's pretty traditional. We're going to follow this up with something brand new from Genesis Owusu, very much in the similar energy and vein. The song following this up is The Most Normal American Voter. This is by an artist from Ghana who currently lives in Australia. So you can see he's channeling a lot. I played some of his stuff last week, his new stuff. And we've got some Blackjacks from South Africa following that up. So enjoy. 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

Black Jacks from South Africa doing Motatladi from their CD, their first CD, which is entitled After Robots. And robots in South Africa are the what we call traffic lights. So maybe it's envisioning a world after traffic lights, which would be interesting. They are such a fantastic band. So Black Jacks is actually spelled B-L-K-J-K-S. They've disavowed Black Jacks. And they are a South African progressive rock band that came out of Johannesburg probably about 25 years ago. And as you can tell, they're pulling from lots of different styles. But, you know, they've got some great guitar licks and everything, doing experimental and progressive stuff. These were two friends, Mpumelelo Mqata and Lindani Buthelezi, who grew up together in the East Rand, and the East Rand part of around Johannesburg, and founded the band and came together, did their first gig in 2005. They put out a couple CDs, but it's been a while. Their albums were After Robots and then Abantu in 2021. So it would be great to hear something more from them. Let us know that they're doing well and thriving and always coming up with new stuff. So I think that they've diversified. They're producing Moonchild Sanene and a number of other projects. So anyway, but I would love to hear some more Black Jacks in return. But we've got some great new music from Genesis Owusu, who was the artist we played before that. The song was called The Most Normal American Voter. It's from a new CD that came out probably a few weeks ago called Red Star Woo and the Worldwide Scourge. And this is, he's just a phenomenal artist. He was born and raised in Ghana, but currently living in Canberra in Australia. And he just blends, you know, hip hop and punk and funk and indie rock and just a whole bunch of stuff you wouldn't expect from Australia. I don't know, you know, wherever it's coming from, it's really great. And so anyway, he was dubbed with the nickname Genesis because his birth name is Kofi Owusu Ansa, and his brother just called him Coffee. So he thought it was time for, I guess, a reinvention to some extent. Traveled to Canberra for university and has been probably living and working there since that time. So this is a brand new CD that just came out. And but he's released some other wonderful stuff. He released a single called GTFO in 2022 and an album called Struggler. His first album is called Smiling With No Teeth. So definitely a young artist to have fun with and

check out. And we began that set with Concrete Jungle by The Specials, a 2015 remaster, again, pulling from, that song pulls from another song from Bob Marley in 1973, but referencing the social unrest in the UK, you know, in the late 70s when The Specials were putting out all their great stuff. So I do think, as I mentioned, it captures something of what of a vibe that I'm, at least I'm feeling these days in our streets. And so you're listening to 94.3 FM, WOWDLP, Tacoma Park, D.C. in Maryland. Voted last year, voted the best radio station in the DMV. And we are back up for City Paper's nomination. And so I'm not sure if those votes are still coming in, but we've been encouraging folks to think about voting for us. If you go to our website, you can go ahead and cast your vote with City Paper. Keep us thriving and keep us at the top of the charts, so to speak. So it's about 11 o'clock. Luis Ayala will be on in an hour with Vientos de Latinoamerica, playing new and vibrant music from all over Latin America, and letting you know what else happens after that today. At 3 o'clock, 7th and Twang, it's the second annual Delfest preview. Music from Alison Krauss, Aristotle Jones, Chris Knight, Peter Rowan, Sierra Farrell, Del McCoury, and much more. At 4 o'clock today, Walking on the Moon, not the song I just played, but with Danny, our weekly guru with music, commentary, and lover's quarrel with everything. 5 to 6, the weekly upbeat R&B to start your weekend with DJ Ali and Shomari. At 6 o'clock tonight, the Groove Line DJ Ali sits in with some old school R&B. At 7 o'clock, La Universidad de la Cumbia with El Maya. I believe tonight she has a tribute to Toto La Mompasina from Colombia, which will be fantastic. And that is an indication to me that she has passed away, and so I have to look into that. But her musical legacy is vast, and so that would be a fantastic show tonight. Diverse styles of cumbia and Latin genres, deepening our history and knowledge of that music. From 8 o'clock until 10, an infinite number of Monkeys, vintage rock and R&B, and the usual stuff and nonsense. And at 10 o'clock tonight, Black Period, WOWD's long-running show hosted by high school students, and this week Grace and Emma are gracing us with their presence. Okay. We're going to pull another cut from a really fun, not new, but musician on the scene, DJ on the scene, particularly in Southern Africa. This is from Uncle Waffles. This is a Swati, with Swati background from Eswatini, Swaziland, formerly known as. She grew up listening to a lot of hip hop and house and rap. And so she's doing her own thing. And she's very much at the forefront of Amapiano, which is the genre all throughout Africa, but primarily in Southern Africa. She had a song called Tanzania, which I played a lot last year, in part because of my love and my travels to Tanzania. And her new album is called, well, her first cut on that album is called Quella, and her new album is called For the Streets. And this is a song called Emission or Imission. It features Shoes Meister and JJ. So this is Uncle Waffles, Royal Musique, Z Kumalo, and Shakes and Less. Take a listen to this. This is where we're at in South Africa these days. We're going to follow this up with some wonderful old school 1979 Chief Rocker Busy Bees. So some throwback to some very old hip hop to go to next. In No Maps, because we travel with no maps, just following the beat. So anyway, hope you're enjoying. This is Kevin. 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And you're still listening to WOWD.

0: Yo, once again, at the backbone of the microphone, I'm in Manhattan College right now with the Master Don, the Deaf Comedian, and rest in peace to the Master Don as well. The first MC female along with Rock was Pebbly Poo. She was along with the Master Don. I'm doing my thing again, me and my man, Cool DJ AJ, rocking and shocking the whole world. We in the college now. We getting smart, too. We learning some things. Ha! Check this out.
1: We gonna play this last reggae. Me and they Cool DJ AJ. Hey y'all, I wanted to let y'all know me and AJ gonna do this last reggae, then the Crash Crew gonna come up and do their little thing, y'all. Yeah, well my man Cash, you know he's down by law, you know.
2: Crash Crew look like y'all got some
1: Crash Crew
2: in the house, in the house.
1: So before I go, clap your hands, everybody.
2: Just do it.
1: Everybody, clap your hands.
2: And just do it.
1: Signing off. It's the B-U-S-Y, the B-E. Talking about Mohammed Ali, I float like a butterfly, sting like a bee. I'm not the latest, I'm the greatest chief.

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0: Y'all gotta bear with it.
1: What's up? What's up? How you?
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4: 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That's the nigga with the big. 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Tomorrow, it's Marcus Miller. On May 26th, it's the phenomenal Steve Earle. On June 6th, it's the Smithereens and special guest Marshall Crenshaw. Oh, this is taking me back. Tickets and info at birchmere.com. Good stuff. Okay. 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This is No Maps on 94.3. We are following the rhythm from Africa, Latin America, and the U.S. That last piece we heard was a cut that I had caught this week on Questlove Instagram, and it was a cut from Chief Rocker Busy Bee. Chief Rocker Busy Bee Starsky, also known as Busy Bee or David James Parker, from the Bronx, although I believe he relocated to Baltimore and spent some time there. So we will take that. We'll say, yes, he's our guy. He's our local guy. And he's an old school hip hop musician, coming out and working with so many folks, Melly Mel, Afrika Bambaataa, DJ Cool J, AJ, a whole number of folks, appeared on KRS-One and Marley Marl's collaboration called Hip Hop Lives. And currently, from what I can tell, is living in Las Vegas with his daughters and his wife. So, anyway, I just that just was a slice that I had to share with everybody. So we did that, and we paired it with, you know, ostensibly a song that, you know, has its roots in hip-hop that transversed the Atlantic and was transformed in South Africa. So that was Uncle Waffles, a DJ and artist from Eswatini. And she's doing her now new CD is called For the Streets. That was called Emission. So we're on until noon today with Luis Ayala coming in at Vientos with Vientos de Latino America. And as a nod to him, we're going to pivot to a band that he's been, carrying for years and has just released a smoking new album. Oh my gosh. So this is Los Mirlos, the Blackbirds, and from Peru, and this is cumbia from the 1970s that has been reimagined and transformed as band members have come and gone, but they have just released a brand new album called The World Meets Los Mirlos, kind of again, really, and it's full of collaborations, wonderful collaborations. And so we've been playing a song called Amber, where they collaborate with the lead singer from 311. But this is a piece where they work with Bomba Stereo. And Bomba Stereo, in their own right, so profound. This is a Colombian band founded in Bogota in 2005 by Simon Mejia. They do electro tropical and psychedelic cumbia. So these Los Mirlos and Bomba Stereo are simpatico. They are on the same wavelength. As well as Aterciopelados and so many of those bands. And so I love that they're kind of re-envisioning a whole new take on tropical cumbia these days. And so check out this song. This is called Eres Mentiroso, You're Such a Liar. we're going to follow this up with Samba Touré and some... Oh, phenomenal Mdou Mokhtar, of course. 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This is No Maps.

Great Friday morning music there, 94.3 FM, WOWDLP. I'm Kevin, and you're listening to No Maps, and that was Mdou Mokhtar from a few years ago, Afrique Victime, the name of the CD, Tala Tanam, from the Desert Blues tradition, really, up in Niger and Mali, with Mdou Mokhtar. Those lyrics go, "My love, no matter where I go, you're always on my mind. I treasure you. You know I never want to see you in tears. I use stones to write your name in a heart. Water can never wash it away because it's surrounded by trees. You know I never want to see you in tears. Your laugh pleases me. I adore your eyes and body shape." That's a beautiful love song. Wow. Very cool. On a rainy Friday morning. Before that, we heard Samba Touré. Samba Touré, a very well-known artist from Mali as well, grew up in the Timbuktu region before moving to Bamako at the age of 25 and being part of a group called Farafina Lolo, which is composed of lots of different ethnic groups, folks from different ethnic groups in Mali. And he was the group's singer, but since then he's been doing solo, he's been performing with the guitar. He formed a group called Fondo and released an album in 2003. But this cut was called Be Kidon from the CD Albala from Samba Touré. We began with Los Mirlos and Bomba Estéreo from Colombia, Los Mirlos from Peru, from their new CD The World Meets Los Mirlos. Eres Mentiroso, You're Such a Liar is what the name of the song was. And really what we've got, what have I set in motion? I've got the desert and the tropics in conversation, the Amazon and the Sahara talking back and forth. And that's going to continue for the next half hour or so. And, you know, not that different. They're bringing different traditions there, some more of the kind of the guitar and the drum, but definitely speaking to each other, and we are benefiting from that dialogue. So that's what No Maps is all about. So lots of fun coming up after our show at noon. Luis Ayala will be here with Vientos de Latino America, new and vibrant sounds from the alternative Latino music scene. At 3 o'clock today, 7th and Twang, preparing for the second annual Del Fest, featuring music from Alison Krauss, Aristotle Jones, Chris Knight, Peter Rowan, Sierra Farrell, Del McCoury, and more. At 4 o'clock today, Danny with Walking on the Moon, music commentary and a lover's quarrel with everything. 5 o'clock tonight, The Weekly with Upbeat R&B with DJ Ali and Shomari. And DJ Ali continues from 6 to 7 in the Groove Line doing old school R&B. At 7 o'clock tonight, La Universidad de la Cumbia with El Maya. As I said, I believe she's doing a tribute to Toto La Mopasina from Colombia, a fantastic musical legacy of that artist. And I haven't checked it, but all senses lead me to say that she passed away recently or somewhat recently. And but that's very much in the vein of this dialogue of the tropics and the desert as well. So looking forward to that. At 8 o'clock tonight, An Infinite Number of Monkeys, Vintage Rock and R&B and the Usual Stuff and Nonsense. And at 10 o'clock tonight, Block Period, our long-running show, hosted by high school students this week, Grace and Emma. Tomorrow morning at 8 o'clock, Olivia will be on with Rise Up, playing music for our youngest listeners and their grown-ups. At 9 o'clock, Lost Treasures, DJ Mackie explores the catalog of LA-based reissue label Yoga Records, sitting down with the founder, Douglas McGowan, to talk about unique musicians and private press albums on yoga. So music from Kali Ryan, Ted Lucas, Peter Cardis, among others. 10 o'clock tomorrow morning until noon, this music, Clay Fink, has got 2 hours of free improvised and experimental jazz, music to open your ears and your mind. At noon tomorrow, Left of Soul, a special show in honor of Asian American, Native Hawaiian, and Pacific Islander Month, where the latest and greatest in alternative experimental R&B and soul music from across
the Diaspora will be on full display. Don't want to miss that show. And tomorrow from 1 to 3, Roots Rock and Reggae, the authentic sounds of Jamaica, hosted by Soul Rebel and Ebony. Only on WOWD. This is why we're the best radio station in the DMV, voted by you folks out in the community. And we're going to keep bringing it, which is what we enjoy doing. So I've got some wonderful stuff, again, bringing it back from the desert to the tropics. This is more of the Amazon mix. We've got Georgia Ben, who is an artist. Well, what can I say about him? He's been around for decades. Popular artist from Brazil, known for various stage names, Georgia Benjor, but really kind of came to the forefront in 1963 with his first album entitled Samba Esquema Nova. And we're going to play a cut from that. But he's been at the forefront of MPB, or popular Brazilian music, samba rock, tropicália, bossa nova, samba funk. He's probably best known for Umba Barauma, which is Ponta da Lanca Africano, which was voted one of the greatest songs of all time. It's affiliated with lots of football fans, actually. They know that song. And he's played with everyone who's anybody. He composed the song Masquinada in 1963, covered by Sergio Mendes, and his version, Jorge Ben's version of it, is wonderful. So anyway, we're going to hear a cut from that first CD in 1963, and it's called Barcaça de Voce Menina, and we're going to follow it up with Los Orientales de Paramonga, some really cool surf guitar and tropical sounds from the late 1960s in Peru, a song called Te Gusta Como Azúcar, and Hermanos Gutierrez, some Krungbin. We've got a great set here coming up. So enjoy. This is what we do with No Maps on Friday morning from 10 until noon. You've got Kevin, and you're listening to 94.3 WOWD.

Smooth like ice cream. That is Krungbin, of course. That's the only sound that would be would be coming out of that band and these speakers. Mordecai, the LP from a number of years ago, So We Won't Forget. The sentiment is kind of mirrored by the song before that, Until We Meet Again, from Sonido Cosmico. That's Hermanos Gutierrez. From 2024, not that long ago. Their instrumentals are just prolific and beautiful. And those are the brothers Alejandro Gutierrez and Esteban Gutierrez. They've been around since, about 10 years now, doing mostly instrumental stuff. And growing up in Switzerland, actually, raised by their moms from Ecuador, their fathers from Switzerland, and visiting their family in Ecuador and pulling up lots of different classical guitar from the region, but also inspired by this guy named Jack Johnson, a surf rocker, go figure, then committing to bring their own stuff. So they released El Bueno y Malo a number of years ago with Dan Auerbach of the Black Keys, and there's been no stopping them from that point. So looking forward to something new from them, hopefully soon. Before that, we heard Los Orientales del Paramonga, which is a CD 1972 to 1976. So we're looking at the mid-70s. And basically in Paramonga, which is about 3 hours north of Lima, there was a scene that was arising with surf, rockabilly, and tropical sound.

lata de Tepito para el mundo. And Te Gusta Como Azúcar was the name of the song. And yeah, just like sugar for sure. Jorge Ben, before that, Samba Esquema Novo from that first CD released in 1963. And the song was Por Casa Del Voce Menina. 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This is Kevin, and we're on Friday mornings from 10 until noon. We'll be wrapping up right now. Luis is here with Vientos in just a very few minutes. I'm sure he's got a grand hour to spend with you today. I've got a lot of good stuff coming up with Vientos and what follows. We have a tribute to Tota La Mopasina tonight with Amaya on La Universidad del Cumbia, which will be great to follow up and bridge, you know, all the music we've been doing here. So I will be off for the next couple of weeks, although we'll have music from No Maps coming to you, hosted by Luis Ayala, or recorded, you know, in some can. I don't know. We'll have it coming to you from 10 until noon on Friday mornings. And enjoying that. So we're going to go out with this dialogue between the desert and the tropics, going back to the desert, actually, the desert blues. We're going to do some Umu Sangare, who is the voice, the queen of the songbird, actually, of Wasulu. Wasulu is a historical region just south of the Niger River. And so we're going to hear from her. She's just, she's got the golden voice, and she's from Bamako, and we'll keep bringing it. This is a CD called Timbuktu. The song is called Sira. We're going to follow this up with some Salif Keita. Sokono is the name of the CD, and Tasi is his song. And we might be able to fit in something from Kalaban Kura. Maybe. Probably not. That's some really cool music, new music from Mali. And if it doesn't come on, we're gonna pick it up when we come back in a week or so. So you've been listening to No Maps on WWD. Stay tuned for Vientos, and enjoy your Friday.

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My name's Adam Thomas, and this is 7th and 20.

This is 7th and Twang on Wowdy, 94.3 on the FM dial. I'm your host, Adam Thomas. And this Memorial Day weekend, up in Cumberland, Maryland, nestled among the Allegheny Mountains on the Pennsylvania border, a throng of music lovers will be gathering for the 2026 edition of Delfest, a music festival named after Del McCurry, one of the greatest living bluegrass musicians. The festival will be featuring plenty of bluegrass and a healthy serving of folk blues and Americana as well. And I'm hitting the road for Cumberland tomorrow morning and am looking forward to a couple days of fabulous music. So, as I did last year, I'm devoting my Memorial Day broadcast to Delfest. Every track that I'll be playing today features at least one artist who has appeared or will appear this year at the festival. We kick the show off with Daryl Scott, who gave a wonderful performance at Delfest last year doing the well-known tune, A Satisfied Mind, which was written by Red Hayes and Jack Rhodes. As you may have recognized, Daryl got an assist on that tune from Patty Griffin, Buddy Miller, and Patty's then-partner Robert Plant on backup vocals. After that, you heard Larkin Poe, who also played at the festival last year, with their scorching cover of Black Betty. The best-known version of that tune was released by Ram Jam back in 1977, but it's got kind of an interesting backstory. Lead Belly's often credited as having written the song, but apparently the earliest recordings of it were made by Alan Lomax of Convicts, Ironhead Baker, and Clear Rock Platt, singing it a cappella with some of their fellow prisoners back in 1933. So it's unclear who actually wrote it. One of those musical mysteries that never may quite be fully solved. Next up, we had Sierra Farrell with Fox Hunt. Sierra's become a kind of a regular fixture at Delfest in recent years. She's performing there with Water Tower as I speak. And she'll be doing her own sets at 3:45 tomorrow on the Grandstand stage and at 4:15 Sunday on the Potomac stage. And we wrapped up with Keb Moe and Old Crow Medicine Show's tune Medicine Man, which they released back in 2021 in the midst of the COVID pandemic. Keb Moe has not performed at Delfest, although I hope he will at some point. Old Crow Medicine Show has made several appearances there over the years. Let's get the next set started with the artist that I'm most excited to see this year. Here's Allison Krauss and Union Station, who will be performing on the Grandstand stage at 10 o'clock Sunday night.

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This is Adam Thomas, 7th and Twang, and we're devoting today's show to artists who have previously played or are playing this year at the Delfest Music Festival, which is taking place this weekend out in Cumberland, Maryland. We kick that set off with Alison Krauss and Union Station with their tune, The Lucky One. A listener texted and said that I'm really the lucky one because I get to hear her play at Delfest on Sunday evening, and I completely agree with that sentiment. After that, you had I'm With Her, who played at the festival back in 2019 with a cover of the John Hiatt tune Crossing Muddy Waters. You followed that up with Aristotle Jones, the Appalachian soul man with his tune West Virginia Hills. He'll be playing at 10 o'clock tomorrow morning in the festival's music hall. And we closed the set out with the California Honeydrops, who played Delfest last year with their tune The Things That I Used to Do. Support for Tacoma Radio comes from Hill Center at the Old Naval Hospital on Capitol Hill near the Eastern Market Metro Station. Hill Center presents and hosts a variety of arts, education, and cultural programs. On Sunday, June 7th, it's a free concert featuring renowned Nashville-based singer-songwriter Will Kimbrough, the longtime lead guitarist for Emmylou Harris. More info at hillcenterdc.org. I'd also like to add that our fun drive took place last week. 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Okay, more music. When I head up to Cumberland tomorrow, I'm going to make sure to get there by 2 o'clock so I can catch Chris Knight on the grandstand stage.

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You just heard Richie Havens and the Preservation Hall Jazz Band with Trouble in Mind. As I mentioned on my Delfest show last year, the Preservation Hall made a superb record with the Del McCurry Band back in 2011 and played the festival that same year. For that, we had Peter Rowan, who will be performing on the grandstand stage at 5:30 on Sunday night with On the Blue Horizon. And we got things started with Chris Knight's cover of Fred Eaglesmith's A Pretty Good Guy. As I mentioned, Chris will be playing at Delfest tomorrow. Our time's almost up. I'll be back here on Wowdy 2 weeks from today. You can always catch the show live at 94.3 FM if you're local, or anywhere on TacomaRadio.org or on streaming platforms like TuneIn. 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Stay tuned at the top of the hour for Danny Griffin's Walking on the Moon, but first we got time for one more set, and we'll start it off with Lucas Nelson, who gave a really good performance at Delfest a couple of years ago with his cover of his dad's tune, Angel Flying Too Close to the Ground. The recording you're about to hear is from a concert that was organized out at the Hollywood Bowl for Willie Nelson's 90th birthday. You'll hear Lucas wish his dad happy birthday at the end of the track. I found that I occasionally fall into the trap of taking Willie's songwriting somewhat for granted. I'm grateful for recordings like this one that remind me of just how magical his songs can really be. We'll also be playing Nickel Creek's Reasons Why. They've never played at the festival as a group, but the band's members, Sarah Watkins and Chris Teeley, have appeared there individually or with other groups on multiple occasions. And today's show wouldn't be complete without a tune from the man himself, Del McCurry, so we'll play his track, Quicksburg Rendezvous. Del played last night and will be playing again tonight, and we'll see if he makes any other surprise appearances over the course of the weekend, and his band, the Travelin' McCurrys, will be closing out the festivities each night. Happy Memorial Day, everybody. Thanks for hanging out with us here at the intersection of 7th and Twang. See y'all down the road.

Good afternoon, everyone. It is 4 o'clock on Friday. You're listening to WOWD LP Tacoma Park. And, well, hate to bring the bearer of bad news, but that is the time. It's time for Walking on the Moon, yes. And today's show, okay, just wanted to, like, kind of cue this up. That's Thoreau. None other than Thoreau, Henry David. He said to regret deeply is to live afresh. To regret deeply is to live afresh. But most people think he was just joking. So whether it was hitting send in fury, or that second picture of margaritas, or dyeing all of your hair blue, you know, we all have regrets. And that's our show today. So, well, the title is, that was a bad idea. Tune in. You may live afresh. More likely, you'll live to regret it.

0: you take.
1: Yeah, thanks, Jimmy. That's Jimmy Nail kicking us off with no regrets, as we were saying that today's show is about regrets. Well, welcome. So glad that you're here today, I'm honored. Frankly, it's just any day that you show up, I should be honored. But I was wondering, is it me or do you too? Do you think that I don't know? I would say like most of the time when people include the word regret in something that they are talking about, it is, I would say, most of the time, it is to say that they don't have any. Like, frankly, I don't really understand this. Well, I think I do. But I'm just feigning ignorance to set up a show theme. So it's a common strategy here on Walking on the Moon, feigning ignorance to set up a show theme, you know. My goal as a Tacoma radio programmer is to be it gets so good at feigning ignorance that it'll be harder to tell whether I'm absolutely ignorant. I mean, like, you know, you don't want to donate to a community radio station that is indeed absolutely ignorant or a programmer. But, you know, but you might convince yourself that it is okay to send a few bucks if, this Luke Moonwalker fella here is only feigning ignorance. At least that's what I am hoping. So let's get back to regrets. First of all, okay. I don't know. What is it about having regrets that seems to spark a kind of it's like an emotional, an allergic reaction. Maybe it's like something like what happens after, what happens with human tissue, like a patient needs a goiter or a gizzard transplant, and soon after it's surgically attached, the body rejects the organ. In fact, the surgeons will never admit this, but there are reports of other organs close to the newly transplanted organ. Let's say they are organ adjacent, right? And these OG original organs, OOs, right? Like these original organs, they're emitting cries of alarm that sound very much like, whoa, how the hell are that getting in here? Anyway, regret strikes me as something like the emotional equivalent of organ rejection, at least the conscious part of organ rejection.

Yeah, you're listening to Tacoma Radio, and though I imagine you're questioning why at the moment, that was none other than Sid Vicious, prolific and doomed bass player from the Sex Pistols, and his version of Frank Sinatra's My Way with Rat Scabbies. And frankly, it was pointed out by Del, a friend of the moon, that it's not Frankie, but it's Sid the Kid. And I would say that about sums it up. Anyhow, this is Regret Radio. We're going to sort of take a quick but deep dive into all things regret. And I asked my dad, to tell me a decision he regretted. I thought that maybe it would help, me get it. I must have stumped him, because he just kept staring at me, with that kind of like a 1,000-yard stare or whatever. It was spooky, right? I don't know. I'm probably reading too much into this, right? But, maybe we should agree on some definitions. Like, for example, the word restate, right? It's repeating a state. Well, a statement, right? A regret is defined as, I think this probably is what, if I looked it up, what it would say. A regret is defined as a repeating a gret, right? I think. And I had to slap the show together in a couple of stolen moments as usual, so we agree. Regret is defined as repeating a gret, but it is so much more. Regret is also an emotion. And, at last count, there are those the academic eggheads that report that there are, three, count them three, parts of an emotion. There is the E, the mo, and the shun. And these components line up. They translate to the physical, the psychological, and the behavioral. For example, say you are afraid of clowns, okay? I thought it would start with something we all can relate to, which Darwin, no less than Darwin, he argues that in addition to the universal fears of height and snakes, Darwin, I sternly argue like that the fear of clowns is almost universal. And he said, with absolutely no self-consciousness, and I'm quoting Darwin, he said, "I will never evolve past my fear of clowns." So that's Chuck D. Professor Darwin added that the fear of clowns is said to be, quoting, hardwired into the human brain, which, is worth noting because for the rest of the English-speaking world, the term hardwired didn't appear until, 1969, coined among, another OG group of OG computer nerds. But when they used hardwired, they meant that, very specifically, they meant, this is the first of it, their incantation of the hardwired to them meant permanent circuits performing unchangeable functions. Permanent circuits performing unchangeable functions. Now, this should not be confused, and often is, with the Vulcan maxim, shared with us by First Officer Spock in the Star Trek OS original series. And Spock oft quoted, the Vulcan maxim that infinite diversity in infinite combinations. IDIC. It's a core principle of Vulcan philosophy. Well, it was before, certain members of the Vulcan Board of Elders voted to, give the Vulcan death grip to their broad DEI programs. But back to fear clowns. So upon seeing a clown, the typical person, perhaps an atypical person. All right, you beat it out of me. Me, all right, I'm talking about myself, I admit it. Me, upon seeing a clown, I experience an increased heart rate and cortisol production, right? Physical check, all right? Which then initiates, psychological coping mechanisms such as screaming, closing one's eyes, and then an array of other, what might be more termed behavioral responses, such as, finishing a 5-pound bag of Costco tortilla chips without taking a pause or running in circles or figure eight patterns, as if one's hair is a fire. That's typical responses that people have because of the innate fear of clowns.

Yeah, an English beat with Smokey Robinson's tune, Tears of a Clown. And I want to let you know, you're listening to Tacoma Radio. This is, well, the radio of regret and no regrets, you know. And maybe what's coming next will help, you know, kind of decipher that. But before we get to that, let me just say that support for Tacoma Radio comes from listeners like you and from Kinda Thai and Sushi, a family-owned restaurant downtown Tacoma Park on Laurel Avenue. 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KindaTacoma.com. Now, as is almost universally the case here on Walking on the Moon, each week we take on a topic that, in all honesty, we frankly have no right doing so. And however, you and me, you know, we're cut from the same cloth. You know, our pursuit of knowledge, understanding, you know, depth, it's insatiable. Therefore, you know, stealing from others is like always an option. And in my case, generally a necessity. And with regard to a topic as big as regret, particularly as it factors in my life, I thought that we should steal from the heavy hitters, you know, in the Subway series of life. And I'm not just talking like, you know, philosophers, but I'm talking like, you know, we're going deep. We're going like the existential philosophers and maybe the daddy of all existential philosophers, that dapper Dane. You know, the Don of Denmark, the Grandmaster of Greenland himself, namely one Soren Kierkegaard. Now, I may be wrong about this, but for my money, if you want a philosopher with the goods, like the real deal, you know, the capo di tutti capo of the examined life, then you want to go with a philosopher with two adjacent A's. And either their first or last name. I did a little research. It seems to work both, you know, fairly well. But so Soren Kierkegaard, you know, there you have it. You know, if we have identified the fida bona of his bona fides. I should point out that Kierkegaard had a quirky style of intellectual, you know, kind of pursuit, interrogation. And, well, one of those quirks was writing under different names so that he can contradict himself. I ain't making this up. Like, you know, he wrote, you know, under pseudonyms in order to disagree with himself. I don't even have to, like, get out of bed to do that. But you know, only did, you know, he did it with confidence. He did it like he did it with Sharpies, right? No pencils, but he seems to do it, you know, to disagree with himself all in one sitting in this following passage. All right. He didn't do this like little charade. All right. So allow me to share his penetrating insights, you know, into the human condition in general and regret in particular. Okay. So Kierkegaard makes it pristinely clear, as he oft does, not. You know, as he observed this, right? And in a way that, I would say only a writer, a philosopher, a thinker with two adjacent A's in a name could. And I'm quoting SK here, Soren Kierkegaard. And I'll add a couple of annotative comments of my own for clarity and, you know, edification. So Kierkegaard says, and I'm quoting, "I see it all perfectly. There are two possible situations. One can either do this or do that." And here, you know, commenting, I say, here's what I say. I say that we see, like, you know, Kierkegaard focuses brilliant intellect, you know, to, you know, a certainty most of us would miss, right? That one could do either this or that. You know, I don't know. Is he serious? Or is he just jerking our gherkins? Well, anyhow, let me allow Kierkegaard to go on. So he says, "My honest opinion and my friendly advice is this: do it or don't do it. You will regret both." Okay. Not necessarily reassuring, but, you know, there is something, you know, in the blinding noonday clarity of that, right? Do it or don't do it. You will regret both. I mean, like, mind blown, right? Like, you know, the big, beautiful world of regrets. I am thinking that, you know, there's recent regrets. That fourth slice of pizza. You know, if I eat it, I'll be stuffed and regret that. If I don't eat it, somebody else will, and God knows I'll regret that. Hey, this philosophy stuff is not any fun. It's like, I don't know, seems practical. All right, let me go on. Here, Herr Professor Kierkegaard gets even more into life's weeds. And I'm quoting, "Marry, and you will regret it. Don't marry, you will also regret it. Marry or don't marry, you will regret it either way."
Okay. All right. I was trying to turn his thoughts into some rules of thumb. Not as easy as I thought, you know. Why should it be? All right. In his words, I'm quoting, "Laugh at the world's foolishness and you will regret it. Weep over it. You will regret that too." All right. You know, I don't know. We kind of see where he might be going with this, right? So, he concludes, "Laugh at the world's foolishness or weep over it. You will regret both. Believe a woman, you will regret it. Believe her not, you will also regret it." Okay. Let me see if I can connect the dots here. Let me take a crack at this, you know. So eat, like, say, the bad ceviche from, you know, I don't know, that sketchy place on 14th, and you will regret it, right? With regard to their ceviche. Well, let's just leave it at that. Don't eat the ceviche. But back to Kierkegaard. Now, I bet you thought that he was going to say, "Smile and the world smiles with you, cry and you cry alone." But hey, no, he's a philosopher. In any event, I think he's just, you know, getting warmed up here. I can't tell. All this will come together soon. But he closes with a bang, I think. He says, you know, and, well, hang yourself, Kierkegaard asserts, and you will regret it. Do not hang yourself, and you will regret that too. Hang yourself or don't hang yourself. You regret it either way. "This gentleman," says Kierkegaard, "is the essence of all philosophy." Well, whoa. Like, how do we go from believing a woman and laughing to hanging oneself? Like I said, this is way over the pay grade here, right? I'm beginning to think that this whole topic of regret is like a mistake. You know, like maybe I should have stuck with like an American philosopher, like, I don't know, one of the Kardashians. But safe to say, I regret the topic. And let's not forget that, you know, Kierkegaard was Danish and Denmark has a lot of like, well, frankly, cloudy, overcast days. And, you know, it should tell you something. That the Danes, you know, have quite a few words for all the beautiful variations of cloudiness and overcastness, you know, kind of that Arctic kind of thing with the snow, right? Oh, you know, all the different flavors you can get Doritos in. You know, come to think of it, I could go for like a nice cup of coffee and a nice piece of Danish pastry, you know. I wouldn't regret that.

Yeah, Ricky Lee. Yeah, a frequent visitor of the moon here. I want to let you know, you're listening to Tacoma Radio, and this is, and if you don't regret it by now, you will. But then I want to just encourage you that after this, the weekly's coming up, with upbeat R&B to start your weekend, DJ Ali and Shamari, the Groove Line, old school R&B with, well, tonight, guest host DJ Ali, then Vientos de Latino America, Luis Ayala, presents the new and vibrant sounds of the alternative Latino music scene, an infinite number of monkeys, vintage rock, and R&B and this usual stuff and nonsense. And Block Period, WOWD's long-running show hosted by high school students. This week, the DJs are Angie and Lydia. Okay, back to the subject at hand, which is regret. And I want to say, you know, Facebook friends, Klingons, country singers, lend me your ears, this being radio. And, well, depending on your microdose amounts, mostly it is just an audio experience. But I have come to the moon to praise regret, not to bury him or her. Not sure regrets, gender, or pronouns, but the evil that community radio programmers do lives after them. The good is often interred with their bones, and increasingly their legacy social media accounts. So let it be with me. The noble Bluto hath told you that I was ambitious, you know, and nothing is further from the truth. I avoid everything. Even procrastination takes enormous effort with me. You know, all I am, all I do, all I begin and generally fail to finish, all are half-baked attempts to ward off malaise, while also trying to reduce the amount of time I spend on Facebook Reels. So it is with this homage to regret. So let me continue this way. I regret to inform you that the topic of today's abortive moon flight is regret. Regret, that persistent phantom limb of the soul. It twinges at inopportune moments, like usually when I'm trying to fall asleep or eating, or, you know, I get that little ball attached to the, you know, the little string into the little cup on top of the little stick. Like, there are many pages in one's book of regret. Regret says, well, regret doesn't say stuff per se. Regret inflicts, right? Regret, like, stings. Regret nudges. You know, regret is what makes us think twice and conclude it's not all right. You know, regret whispers when it's not yelling, in hushed tones that remind you of missed opportunities, the words left unsaid, and even worse, the words that you should have left unsaid. You know, those deeds done dirt cheap or for free. I don't know. I think I'm waxing a little on beyond the, you know, the shelf life here, but things that should have been left undone. Regret is the brainworm of the heart, the ajit of the soul, the foot of the mouth. Well, you know, the foot in the mouth. That's what regret means to me.

Yeah, that's Lady Day. That's with her orchestra. No regrets. You're listening to the Regret Radio, or you're regretting listening to this radio, or just walking on the moon, but I'm glad that you're here. I don't regret your being here. Far from it. You made my day. You know, I just was kind of like stumbling around, you know. Again, you know, getting better and better at that little ball and the little string with the little stick with the little cup. But, you know, it isn't a substitute, though, for human contact, you know, even, you know, via the radio waves or the whatever these things that happen in computers are. So anyway, well, I, you know, in preparing for this, I read something that said that regret is a useless emotion. And, well, geez, I certainly regret not knowing that sooner. But one could say that if religious ecstasy is captured in, say, Handel's Hallelujah Chorus, regret might be then conceived of as the shoulda, woulda, coulda chorus. Like, I shoulda not embezzled all that money from accounts payable. Or I woulda asked the detectives for a few minutes before handing over my laptop. Or I coulda practiced my opening and closing arguments for the murder trial I'm a defense counsel for, instead of binge-watching, you know, videos of Trump in various chicken taco costumes or something. There is a silver lining, though. You know, shoulda, woulda, coulda. You know, like, while they exist, you know, primarily, well, one might say exclusively to torment our souls, they do not, in fact, you know, that's stop there. You know, they do provide fodder and thematic material for, you know, mediocre and undiscriminating community radio shows. So, yeah, there's that, you know. Is it me, or does it seem that, like, you know, I don't know, Walking on the Moon is increasingly turning into some sort of tabloid thing, you know, with, I don't know, it's these appalling and scandalous themes. I'm going to do more puppy theme show. I mean, like, you know, talk about echo chambers, like this radio studio, you know, it's pretty small, right? And it does have a discernible echo. I don't know if you hear it. I can hear it. Me and my shadow, we're alone with my ideas, and frankly, that's not a good recipe, you know, it's bad company. I'm feeling blue, you know, among other feelings, regret.

Yeah, Peggy Lee, you're listening to Tacoma Radio. Me and my shadow, we're talking about regret. And, well, I don't know. Where were we in this cracking open, this intellectual nutshell? You know, this you know, Brazil nut of a concept. Oh, yeah, regret, right. Okay, I mean, well, most of the world leans away from regret. You know, like the guy who, you know, with an absolutely straight face says, I don't regret a thing. You know, as if that's like a desirable thing. I say, like, bah. You know, I submit that if you don't regret a thing, then either, well, one, you're not paying attention. Two, lying. Or three, haven't done one damn thing. Or four, maybe you're a sociopath. You know, and nothing against sociopaths. Well, all right, wait, hold on. On second thought, there is a lot to say against sociopaths. But, you know, selfish wankers, you know, the whole lot of them. But since they are... in power now, so you know, we here, even in this little pirate radio universe of where we are, we have to watch our P's and Q's, you know. And if I could get somebody to tell me what those letters stand for. Well, this coming in over the wires, a British desk chief tells me that it stands for mind your, let's see, what is he saying? Pints and quarts. Pints and quarts. Pints and quarts. Okay. All right. I don't know. There's something about how they tally up drinks in English pubs or on the slate or something. Sounds made up to me, but... okay, so say I go into my local pub, that is, the Drunken Duck or the, you know, or if I can't get in there, I go to the Bull and Spectacles. You know, I get the pee thing for pints, but, like, who does quarts? Like, you know, when was the last time you, like, you know, you ordered a quart? Like, this isn't an American, like, you know, college bar or something, in it? Blimey. But for today's purposes of our theme, let's just say, if you have no regrets, the safer money, I'd say, is that either you're not paying attention or lying, you know. I don't know. I don't think that Working on the Moon has a large pool of sociopathic listeners. Although, you know, I have been surprised before. This comes in from a local moon aficionado, Max, you know, and haven't like tuned into these guys in a while, and you know, it's not English, they're Australian, but like, you know, you get the idea.

Yes, that's the Brothers Gibb from Down Under. And thanks, Max, for sending that one in. You know, it's funny. I don't know. You know, finding tunes, you know, these tunes that, like, are abject expressions of regret. Well, I don't know. It's probably not as hard as I think. I'm certainly, it's hard, not as hard as I'm making it out to be, I'll tell you that. It's Tacoma Radio, where, you know, we're talking about, you know, regrets and stuff like that. And I got to tell you, you know, I just ordered a new cologne. It smells like weed, money, and a hint of regret, you know. The cologne is called Elon. Well, Elon Musk, for men. You know, for men without regrets. For men without empathy. For men without brains. Elon. It says you. I wondered aloud a little while ago. I hope I wondered aloud. If I didn't, you know, I'm pretty sure there's going to be hell to pay, you know, for all that dead air, you know. You know, dead air. Like, it's like what happens in radio when there's no audio, you know, transmitted for an extended period of time. It's like a really bad thing, you know, as a general rule, you know. It's kind of like unsportsmanlike conduct, right, in sports. I wondered aloud, though, you know, why it is a kind of sin to admit regret, you know? It's like admitting that there are things in your life that you would might have done differently. Like, I'm not sure why some people fervently avoid that, like a vaccine or a pineapple pizza. Maybe it's a function of youth, you know? Like, I think of it. Like, I don't know. You know, a while ago, one might have heard the iconic dialogue, "Love means never having to say you're sorry." Allegedly written in the 1970 movie Love Story. Love Story. Yeah, with, well, anyhow. Now, 1970 was a long time ago, and, well, I want to be honest, like, you know, we were all a lot dumber then, you know. But I had the sense, even at the tender age of 12, you know, when this movie debuted, love means never having to say you're sorry. It just seemed like absolutely ludicrous, you know, then as it does today. Like, we were all clumsily, at times oafishly, trying to navigate life's waters here, I guess. And, you know, we seem to, like, always hurt the ones we love, the people we love most, the most number of times, anyhow. Hence, I'll go on record right here, right now. Like, I've learned that saying, "I am sorry," is, like, probably one of the most critical services I can provide to the people I care about. Well, I care critically about. And, you know, and I, this is not bragging, you know, like, to the contrary. What I would really be proud of is not having to say I'm sorry, you know, not having done anything for which I need to say I'm sorry. But, you know, that ship has sailed a long time ago, and I'm, well, presently I'm the captain, I say, of the, what should we call it, the SS, you know, mea culpa, right? Like, I don't know, you got a better name?

Yeah, English Beat. Oh yeah, I think they originally went by just the name Beat, the English Beat, or just the Beat, and then like I think there was an American band named the Beat, and then they had it's like a contractual thing or something like that, and you know the English, if say what you will about it, but they're very polite, you know, as a general rule, but you know I want to say like you know I don't know all this exploration, you know, kind of makes me. Hungry and but it's worth it, you know. I say we make peace with regret. That's a you know that's the takeaway from today. And here's the way I break it down. I feel regret, right? I guess that's why they call it a feeling. And you know, but I literally feel regret, and I feel it. You know, I feel regret literally. It's mostly located somewhere under my left pectoral muscle. You know, it's kind of like a small. You know, mildly warm calzone in there, you know, and it's not quite pain, you know, but it's not a pleasant feeling either, you know, and, you know, well, now that I think of it, calzones, they're way too filling to begin with, and I guess regret is universal, it's part of the human experience that we're all stuck with, you know, the awkward silences, forgetting people's names, you know, tuning into the show, out of love, right, but forgive my repeating myself, but love, you know, I'm asking you, right? You might have regrets about this, and you're probably expecting an apology, you know, because, you know, I love you, you know, but as we, you know, as was established earlier, love means never having to say you're sorry,

Yeah, I don't know. That's a, I think we should like close it out with Frank, right? That's a appropriate, I think, good advice for all of us here. You know, and I, you're probably wondering yourself, like, how could you leave out such an important piece of regret stuff? Like, well, the quote, "I only regret that I have but one life to lose for my country." Purportedly, these were the last words of old Nathan Hale, a guy from Connecticut who spied on the British in New York, right? But a Yale man. However, Hale was a rabid UConn Huskies fan, had a bit of a NCAA gambling problem, but, you know, he's primarily remembered as a symbol of American patriotism and independence. So, yeah, like, you know, I don't know. And this only one life, like, I don't know. I think there's a connection here. Well, this would be another show. I think there's something about this one life to give for your country. In the movie Mickey 17, you know, they probably didn't like the name Nathan 17, but, well, because of the hot dog thing or whatever. But, you know, anyhow, that's another show for another day, you know, Mickey 17 and Mickey Dolenz. And in any event, I hope, you know, you've turned a corner on regret. I hope we've softened the square. And I hope that you have no regrets. Well, I hope your regrets are few, you know? And, you know, you could have few and too few to mention, or you could have a few and not too few to mention. I don't know. But in any event, I don't regret spending this hour with you, and I hope you have a wonderful weekend. And I'll see you next time. Till then, be kind. Everybody in me is fighting a difficult battle. See you next time.

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6: 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Welcome to the weekend. This is DJ Ali filling in for my illustrious host, Shamar McKenzie. We're in the Gemini season, so we're doing a tribute to three artists, hip-hop artists that we've lost: Biggie, Tupac, and Heavy D. And then we throwing in Busta Rhymes, who's also a Gemini, whose birthday was on the 20th. So sit back, relax, and enjoy. We also have a guest in the building. We will be back in 10 minutes to talk to her as well about her book.
7: 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You ain't make me, so you can't break me.
8: 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We apply pressure. 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

0: 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Welcome to the weekly. This is DJ Ali filling for my illustrious host, Shamar McKenzie. And like I said, we have a guest in the building. The guest is Amina R. Chapman. Introduce yourself.
1: My name is Amia.
0: Amia. Hi, everybody. Sorry, I apologize.
1: No worries. It's Amia. I am the author of The Yielded Season, which is a journal for cultivating character, hope, and joy for anyone that's in a season of waiting, specifically singles.
0: And what was your reason for writing this book?
1: Well, basically, I wrote this book because I am still in my singleness season.
0: Right.
1: And as I've been waiting for God, I just came to the revelation one day that I'm not really waiting on God. He's waiting on me.
0: Right.
1: And what he wants me to do is to surrender the desire and just totally yield to him, trust him daily with the plan that he has for my life.
0: Mm-hmm.
1: And so I just decided to put together some of the struggles that I've had with my singleness, some of the areas that I found to be challenges, and wrote it as a book that is like a devotional and a journal.
0: Right.
1: Yeah, based off of my experiences.
0: Okay. Did you write your experiences in the book, or?
1: Well, just a little glimpse of some of the things that I went through are in the book. Mostly it's filled with scripture, just a little overview of what that particular challenge area might feel like for a single person.
0: Right.
1: And then it's loaded with activities to kind of help you move from what you're feeling to starting to yield more over to the Lord. And then each challenge area is closed with a prayer.
0: Okay.
1: So just a little bit of me in it.
0: Okay. And so how long did it take you to write the book?
1: Honestly, it didn't take but about maybe 6 months for me to kind of put it down on paper.
0: Mm-hmm.
1: I started playing around with the book maybe back in the summertime. And
0: of last year?
1: Yeah.
0: Okay.
1: 2025. I'd started playing around with the idea of these different challenge areas, and then I put it down.
0: Mm-hmm.
1: And then someone actually sent me a devotion one day that said you had to be all in. And when they sent that devotion to me, it prompted me, it reminded me, you're either all in or you're out. And I had to just commit to finishing what I started.
0: Right.
1: And so every day after I came home from school, because I'm a school teacher,
0: yes,
1: I would write and I would journal more and I would get my scriptures.
0: Mm.
1: And it was like God was just pouring these concepts into me to help, you know, put the vision all together.
0: Okay. And this is self-published?
1: It is. I published it. I have no experience and no guidance. And
0: right.
1: So I went online to see what was the best way, and I published it through Amazon.
0: Right.
1: And I uploaded it all by myself. I did it completely blind. I didn't let anyone read it beforehand.
0: Right.
1: I just kept it to myself. I didn't even tell anyone about it until it was actually loaded.
0: Okay. All right. Well, we'll get back to Ms. Chapman in a few. Back to the tribute to the Gemini.

0: 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Welcome to the weekly. This is DJ Ali filling in for my illustrious host, Shamar McKenzie. And we're back with our guest, Miss Amia Chapman, with her book, The Yielded Season for singleness. So I'll let you, so how is the book going?
1: Well, so far it's going pretty well. Mm-hmm. Sales are trickling in, but more importantly, the word is getting out that there is a community. There are people who are yielded, waiting on God and waiting with God. And, you know, I am just excited to connect with other singles, and right. I'm having the opportunity to do that and just talk about our journey as we submit our plans to God.
0: And what, so when we say singleness, what does that look like?
1: So it's for any single person. Any person, they could have been
0: male, female.
1: Yeah, it's female. Okay. It could be anyone who has been single the entire time. They've never been married.
0: Right.
1: Maybe someone who has been married before and they're single now. Mm-hmm. Or maybe you are a widower or a widow. Right. And you're in a single, or you're single because of that. And you are waiting. You want to marry. You've been asking God to send someone your way, right. And it just hasn't happened yet.
0: Mm-hmm.
1: And so those are the people. That's my community. But the book also can apply for anyone that's waiting.
0: Right.
1: You know, maybe there's a business that you've been waiting to develop, or, you know, you may have been waiting for God to move for something else in your life. And so you can still use some of the same challenges and activities from the book to apply it that way.
0: Okay. Oh, so it's not just for marriage.
1: I wrote it specifically for that, but right. I do know someone who is married who read the book
0: right.
1: and really found value in it.
0: Okay. All right. And this is you just waiting on God to guide you, or just
1: well,
0: God, just this is your. When you say waiting on God, you're saying you take the wheel.
1: Absolutely.
0: Okay.
1: In other words, I'm not holding on tight anymore.
0: Right.
1: This is a space where I can journal, or anyone who reads the book can journal the feelings that they're experiencing.
0: Right.
1: But then here are also some prayers, some scriptures, and some activities that will help you navigate that so that you can feel comfortable in releasing it to God, so that you don't try to keep control of it,
0: right.
1: but that you learn how to surrender it all to the Lord.
0: Okay. And so when they're writing in the journal, do they keep another journal just in case, or do you have enough space?
1: You don't have to. So
0: okay.
1: Basically, the way the book is structured is it opens, every challenge area opens with the scripture.
0: Right.
1: And then following that scripture is a devotion that talks a little bit about that topic and how God wants us to work within that, right?
0: Right.
1: Following that, there is a journal prompt, and there are spaces for you to actually respond to the journal prompt.
0: Right.
1: And then behind the journal prompt are going to be three support activities. So these are activities that are going to help you to transition to letting God take the wheel, right?
0: Right.
1: Letting go and letting God. That's the purpose of the activities. Then there's a reflection prompt,
0: mm-hmm.
1: and there are more line pages for you to write with that.
0: Right.
1: Finally, it closes with the prayer for that section.
0: Okay.
1: And then I also included some small group questions in case you want to do the activities with a group of friends.
0: Okay.
1: And every challenge area follows that exact same format.
0: Okay. All right. Well,
1: so it is definitely intended for you to write inside of it,
0: mm-hmm.
1: and mark it up and highlight and, you know, do all of the things that you need to keep it right within this journal.
0: Okay. And when you say there's a community out there, have you had a group discussion yet, or?
1: Yeah, so I actually meet with a group of women monthly online,
0: mm-hmm.
1: and we are all single women
0: right.
1: waiting for a kingdom marriage. You
0: right.
1: know, we don't want just anything.
0: Mm-hmm.
1: And so right now we're going through some of the sections of my book,
0: mm-hmm.
1: Talking about it, reading the scriptures, doing some of the activities so that we can begin to just submit it to the Lord.
0: Okay. And there you have it from Miss Chapman, the Yielded Season. We're going to continue with our tribute to the Geminis, and we'll be right back.

0: WOWD 94.3 FM. Welcome to the Weekly. This is DJ Ali filling in for my illustrious host, Shamar McKenzie. And we are back with Amir R. Chapman, Miss Amir R. Chapman, author of The Yielded Season, self-published. Are you from the DMV area?
1: I am. I was born and raised in DC, and I moved to Prince George's County to do high school, and I've been in Prince George's County ever since.
0: How many years?
1: So I am getting ready to be 50 in the next 12 days.
0: Yeah.
1: So I've spent my whole life in this area.
0: Right.
1: I've been in Prince George's County since I would say maybe 1990.
0: Mm-hmm.
1: Yeah.
0: And birthday is June 3rd.
1: June 3rd.
0: You're in the Gemini season as well.
1: I am.
0: What got you into education?
1: Well, believe it or not, I guess it's just what God ordained for my life, because I am a career changer. It wasn't what I did at first. Initially, I was in the field of human resources.
0: Right.
1: And around the year of 2000, I made a decision to leave that job. I worked as a substitute for 3 years, mm-hmm. and then I decided that I was going to go to school and get my master's in education. And then from there, just became a teacher.
0: Okay, what school?
1: So right now I'm at Mattapony Elementary School. It's in Upper Marlboro, Maryland.
0: All right. No, what school did you go get your master's?
1: Oh, I did my master's at Towson University.
0: Okay. What school did you graduate from? Your undergraduate?
1: My undergrad was from UDC, University of District of Columbia.
0: Okay. I was at UDC. I'm still trying to finish up there.
1: Okay.
0: Yeah. You wanted to ask me about...
1: Yeah, where are you from?
0: Okay. So I'm from Brooklyn, New York. I moved here in 2000. I was going through a rough patch in my life, and I went to pick up my son in the summer of 2000 from... He was on brink because I was a single father, and I took him to go see his mother for the summer. Bringing him back, stopped here in the DMV area. College, a lot of my college roommates, friends were here. I went to my friend's house. Like I said, I was going through a rough patch. Went in the bathroom, said a prayer, and the Yolanda Adams song came on.
1: Which song?
0: The song in 2000, that big hit.
1: Open My Heart?
0: Yes.
1: Okay.
0: And that was my son.
1: Okay.
0: And I went home, I went to New York, and I told my mother, I said, yeah, I'm going to be moving to D.C. And she was like, D.C.? That's far. And I said, yeah. I said, I felt that. And the one thing about this area has been, it's been good to me.
1: Okay.
0: I've had my struggles, but it's been good to me. And so when I got here, I was in education as well.
1: Okay.
0: From 2000 to 2020, back and forth, 2 or 3 years I wasn't here, but for the most part I was here. Started at Moulton Elementary in Southeast, substitute teacher. That was a baptism.
1: Yes.
0: Because everybody, you know, if you know Southeast, and when they say Southeast is a beast, they're not lying. And the principal, Mr. Smitherman, gave us 13 boys. And we had an all boys. Special ed room.
1: Okay.
0: 13 boys, and my teacher left in January, so I became the teacher from January to June, and I had a teacher in elementary, Miss Bender, who, if it wasn't for her, when I was at PS 215 in Brooklyn, New York, I would have had a rough fort, because I was there from second grade to sixth grade. And she let me, she was my reading teacher. And my reading wasn't good until fourth grade. I got to my reading level, and they was trying to take me out of the class. And I started crying, like, nah, I can't, I need that. You know, I didn't know how to express it, but
1: right.
0: I'm expressing, like, yo, I need this class. And she let me stay on until I graduated. And I always, when I was an educator, I saw a lot of my kids that was me with Miss Bender.
1: You saw yourself and your children. Yeah.
0: Yeah. And she saved me because that school was miserable. She used to be like, as long as you do your work, you can read sports. Because I was a big sports fan. Mm-hmm. So when I became a substitute, you know, I did the same thing with my kids, but also give them snacks. You do your work, snacks. And if we finish on time, we go outside. Because my kids, they needed, you know, they couldn't stay in the classroom for 8 hours.
1: So you just paid it forward.
0: Yeah.
1: Everything that you got as a child.
0: Yeah.
1: You paid it forward.
0: Yeah. Yeah. So, great experience. So, and I left that in 2020, become a contact tracer, and now I'm a firefighter.
1: All right.
0: Yeah.
1: A wonderful job.
0: Yes. Yes. So.
1: Wow.
0: Everything is public service, I guess.
1: Yeah, yeah.
0: Yeah. So what was the question?
1: I just wanted to share some of the challenges
0: Who sent you the question? I want to put her on blast.
1: My friend Marsha.
0: Yes, from Texas.
1: Marsha from Austin, Texas.
0: Austin, Texas, yes.
1: She messaged me and she wanted me to share some of the challenge areas that I wrote about in the book. I did write 10 challenge areas. It is not an exhaustive list.
0: Right.
1: You know, there could be some challenges that someone faces that I didn't write about, but these are some that were really instrumental and important to me. One being waiting fatigue, you know, which is waiting that real long time and getting tired. Some of the other challenges include loneliness and isolation, facing disappointment, the comparison syndrome, you know, looking at everyone else and comparing your life. Counterfeit comforts, that's one that I write about.
0: You gotta explain that one.
1: So counterfeit comforts is just basically when we put our trust or our hopes in something else other than God, seeking for it to relieve us. So it could be like food, maybe your work, being a workaholic, that's a counterfeit comfort. It could be other relationships, a codependent relationship, because you're dependent on that person or that thing to comfort and soothe you instead of giving that to God. So that's a counterfeit comfort.
0: Okay. My mother sent me a question. What is the age group for the book?
1: So it's really open to singles in general, but I think those singles that would get the most benefit would be those who might be 40 and over.
0: Mm-hmm.
1: Just because of the length of waiting that they may have experienced, and also because of where they may be in their walk with God.
0: Right.
1: You know, a younger person could certainly benefit from it, but seeing that I'm almost 50, I really wrote it for the mature single.
0: Okay. All right. So we'll be back with Ms. Chapman in a few, and we're going to get back to the Gemini tribute.

0: WOWD 94.3 FM. Welcome to the weekly. This is DJ Ali filling for my illustrious host. We're doing a tribute to Geminis. We had three fallen hip hop stars, Biggie and Tupac, and Heavy D. And then we put in Busta Rhymes because he's also a Gemini. But today we're going to be on for another hour because I'm filling in for T. Willie Will with the Groove Line. But we're right now talking to Miss Chapman. I don't want to keep mispronouncing her first name.
1: Amia.
0: There you go. Amia R. Chapman, author of The Yielded Season for singles. So we were having a conversation. I didn't want to not talk about it on the air. I thought that would be unfair. So I'm going to let her

0: from 50 to 55 age group. There's a lot of that people are bringing some scars from their last relationship. I don't want to say baggage, I'm gonna say scars. And some of those things, sometimes they want you to fix. And nah, that's for you to fix. I can sit with you and be there for you for that, but I can't fix that. And I'm not gonna try to fix that. And the thing I've learned is that when you let them sit with it, they ain't trying to sit with that. So that's the difficult thing. Because I feel like I know my stuff. And if you call me out on my stuff, that's cool. If it is that, but if it's something else, no, I'm not accepting that. But if it is my stuff, like I'm self-aware of me. I know me for 55 years, so I know me. And I know my biggest thing is I am stubborn, but I'm more so open. Yeah, I am stubborn. Yeah.
1: To thine own self be true.
0: Yeah.
1: So I asked you earlier if you'd ever been married before or if you've always been single, and you said you've always been single,
0: always
1: right?
0: Always been single. I thought the person I was with for 15 years, I thought we were going to get married. The shocker for me was finding out that she didn't want to get married after we broke up. So that was kind of like, wow.
1: And what's your desire now, though? Do you want to be married?
0: Oh, yeah. I would love to be married. Have a house where my children and my family can come see me. But my plan right now is just getting a house, you know, for my family to be able to come see me and visit me.
1: Yeah.
0: But yeah, I would love to have, I would love to have a significant other or a wife. But I'll say one thing about COVID. COVID changed a lot of stuff, and it made a lot of us have to deal with some things that we were not dealing with before COVID, because we were just moving through life.
1: Yeah.
0: And COVID made us have to sit down and really examine ourselves and look at ourselves. And you were looking in the mirror at yourself every day and nowhere to go for 3 to 4 months. And some people didn't like that person that they was looking at. So.
1: Well, I have a similar, it's not exactly the same, but kind of similar story.
0: Mm-hmm.
1: I dated someone for off and on for over 20 years.
0: Mm.
1: And I won't say that I thought that I was going to marry them, but I will say that I was open. If it came my way, I was open to the prospect of marrying him. And we officially split somewhere around 2017, 2018. And since that time, he has since married.
0: Oh, wow.
1: And, congratulations to him.
0: Mm-hmm.
1: And I had been, just in my space waiting for God to, surely if he got married, he's going to send someone my way, right?
0: Right, right.
1: You know, you won't do it for one. What he does for one, he'll do for the other.
0: Mm-hmm.
1: And so imagine my surprise when the years go by and I still don't have a husband. And
0: right.
1: So as a woman, it can feel very devastating to be single for so long, because
0: right.
1: you start to ask those questions, what's wrong with me? Or, why no one chose me?
0: Right.
1: And so, you go through the comparisons. And,
0: that's what I was just going to ask you.
1: Yeah, exactly. You go through that comparison. You go through loneliness because you kind of feel like you're the only one.
0: Right.
1: But what I've learned is that I'm not the only one who's gone through this. There are many women like me who
0: right.
1: are single. And when I say I'm single, I mean single, meaning never have been married and never had any children.
0: Right.
1: And so that's a whole different weight as well, especially when it's something that you've always desired.
0: Right.
1: But I've learned that I'm not by myself. and that God is still faithful.

0: faithful and that he has, you know, like everybody has their own path.
1: Yes.
0: It's like riding a bus, right? You might take the early bus and somebody might have the last bus. Your bus is your bus and you wouldn't get on the wrong bus. And so for me, I just have the later bus and it's okay. It doesn't make me any less special or less important. You know, I'm just on a different bus, a different route than everybody else. And once I finally learned to accept that, it was easier to say, okay, I might be single, but that does not define who I am. I'm a whole woman full of all this potential and have all these blessings in my life. And this is just a part of who I am.
1: Okay. So you said you didn't think y'all was going to get married, but
0: no,
1: you were open to it.
0: I said that I won't necessarily say that I wanted to marry.
1: Him. Yeah. Okay. Certain qualities or?
0: Yeah. Well, you know, I love the Lord. I've always been a church girl.
1: Right.
0: And I do have certain things that I'm looking for in a mate.
1: Right.
0: And as it related to that, there was some things missing.
1: Gotcha.
0: But that didn't change my level of love for him. Mm-hmm. It just changed my pace and whether or not I was ready to make that permanent move.
1: Okay.
0: Am I willing to yield my life, submit to someone who isn't submitted to God? That was my pause.
1: Okay. Right.
0: But he never asked, so I didn't have to make that decision.
1: Right, right. Okay. Learn something.
0: Yeah.
1: Yeah.
0: Okay. So the book is my baby for all that I have endured.
1: Okay. All right. I thought mine was long, but 20 years, that's...
2: Oh, no.
0: Yeah.
1: God, yeah. Okay.
0: Yeah, it's long.
1: All right. Well, we'll be back with Miss Chapman, the Yield of Season, back to the Gemini tribute. Oh, I'm sorry. We are in now T Willy Willy time, the groove line. So we're gonna be here for another 57 minutes. Continue to enjoy the music.

0: 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Welcome to the Groove Line. This is DJ Ali filling in for DJ T Willie Will. And I'm here with the author of The Yielded Season. Say your first name again.
1: Amia.
0: R. Chapman. So we were discussing off air. We were having a discussion off air, so we're going to have the discussion on air. You ready?
1: I'm ready.
0: So, what were you asking again?
1: I was asking you, you know, if you, as a single man, have a yearning. And you mentioned that, you know, it's different for men.
0: Yes, much different.
1: While you can have a desire, it may not necessarily be a burning desire or burning yearning
0: right.
1: like it is for women. And I was just saying that as a woman, you know, it's definitely different,
0: right.
1: especially once you hit a certain age,
0: right.
1: because society has these expectations that if you aren't married by a certain age,
0: mm-hmm.
1: then there's something must be wrong with you,
0: right.
1: you know, or even when women of my age may date someone older, you know, of course they're wondering, well, why haven't you been married? And so the thought is, oh, it must be something wrong that she won't tell, or, you know, something must be wrong with her if she's never been married. And it just puts an added pressure on us. But, you know, not everybody is going to be married at an early age.
0: Right.
1: And it doesn't mean that anything is wrong with them at all. You know, it's just the stage of life that they have to walk through. But it doesn't, you know, it just doesn't feel good to be on this side.
0: So you're saying the partners that you've met also say, like, they're wondering why you're not married?
1: Well, you can see it. You can see it across people's faces when you say, you know, when they ask, have you been married? And you say no. And
0: right.
1: they'll say never.
0: Mm-hmm.
1: So that's already a clue of how they're looking at you when
0: right.
1: they say never. Like, it's a surprise. Do you have any children? No, I don't have any children. You don't have any children? So it comes across as a surprise. And then they'll ask, well, why haven't you been married?
0: Right.
1: What happened? Right. And so
0: making it seem like it's all on you.
1: Exactly.
0: Right.
1: And so but they're not the only ones. It's a societal thing.
0: Mm-hmm.
1: You know, the society does that. It's a big pressure.
0: What about your family?
1: My family's been fine.
0: Okay.
1: You know,
0: okay.
1: it's been no pressure there. You know,
0: okay.
1: no one has asked when you're going to get married. Why don't
0: mm-hmm.
1: you settle down? I haven't had any of that.
0: Right.
1: You know, I'm in my family, I'm Amia. And
0: mm-hmm.
1: so, you know, however I come is how I come.
0: Right.
1: They love me regardless.
0: Okay.
1: Yeah.
0: Okay. For men, it's different because, like I was saying off air, you'll see some men say, you know, I want to be married, but that, like I was telling you, their actions are not showing, like, I really want to be married. And it's like, it's okay to be like, yeah, I just want to be single. It's
1: yeah.
0: okay.
1: Yeah.
0: You know, it's okay. But if you do want to be married, it's you got to compromise.
1: Absolutely.
0: Yeah.
1: Absolutely.
0: You
1: got
0: to compromise. I think that's one of the toughest things. You got to compromise.
1: It's a difference between compromising and settling. And I think that for some of us, that's where the struggle lies. You know, where the line of compromise ends and the line of settle begins. But that's why we yield and we wait on God. We talk to God. We put everything before Him. You know, we ask Him, Lord, is this the person that You want me connected to? Because then we will be able to look at the situations, the circumstances, through the lens of Christ, as opposed to our own personal feelings. And you know, you may be asking someone to compromise where that person isn't even supposed to be in your life,
0: right?
1: And so, you know, now they are settling, doing things for you that they shouldn't be doing because you aren't the person designed for them. So it's a fine line.
0: Okay. All right. So we're going to get back to the trip to the Gemini tribute, and we'll be back with the Yield of the Season and some more questions.
2: He's bad. He's beautiful. He's crazy. It's
3: the one and only.

0: 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Welcome to The Groove Line. This is DJ Ali filling for DJ T. Willie Will. I'm still here with author of The Yielded Season, Miss
1: Amia Chapman.
0: Yes, Miss Chapman. So once again, we were having a conversation off air. Would you like to bring it up?
1: Yeah, we were just talking about what things I wanted people to get out of the book. What did I want them to walk away with? And, right. You know, honestly, after they pour out their heart to God on these journal pages, after they read the scriptures and complete the activities, I really hope that they would still feel like, you know what, I can still have this. I can still contend for having a marriage that is not too late. Fight against the voices that would try to create pressure, or voices that would try to accuse you of being weak or less than. And then at the end of the day, rest deeply in God, knowing that we are secure in Him. We are His children, and that which He has planned for us is going to come to pass in due season. So that is what I really want the single person, or that person in waiting, to really gain from this book.
0: Right. So once they finish the book, what is the plan?
1: Well, honestly, right now, once I wrote the book, after I got that set up, I had a light bulb moment. You know, why don't you start putting some content out?
0: Right.
1: And I created a YouTube channel called The Yielded Season. Mm-hmm. And what I'm doing on that channel is I'm actually going through each and every one of these challenges every week.
0: Yes.
1: Giving an opportunity for us to connect, have a community, and go through these, not just the challenges, but, you know, learning about some of the truths with regards to these areas, and, you know, having a prayer for them at the end of that. I also started an Instagram page where I can just capture some of the highlights of the video and put those on a slide deck for them. So I hope that they would join me in the community of YouTube and Instagram, and we just kind of go through this together collectively so that they know that they are not alone.
0: And what's the Instagram
1: page? The Instagram and the YouTube are both at the both of them are The Yielded Season.
0: Right.
1: So you can find me at The Yielded Season on Instagram and at The Yielded Season on YouTube. Oh, no, God
0: ain't stopped. And also explain to them, because I asked you, would you have a book signing, and explain your answer, please.
1: So at this moment, no, there's not a scheduled meet and greet or book signing. For me, I am just more concerned about, I don't really care for the spotlight, but I do want the community. I want the community collectively. I don't want any attention. I just want us to be able to move forward together as one, supporting each other in what we might be experiencing for this.
0: Right. And so my mother sent a statement saying that you have to be equally yoked.
1: And your mother is absolutely right.
0: Right.
1: For those of us who are, or who claim to be the body of Christ, those of us who are followers of God and His word, the Bible tells us to not be unequally yoked. And we were just, you know, talking about the fact, you know, how it's a fine line between compromise and settling.
0: Right.
1: And when you're unequally yoked, you can find yourself in a state of possibly settling, because that's not the person that God has for you. They're not in the same, you're not in the same thought process on how to serve God and how to even flow in a marriage. The Bible is our basic instructions on how to live this life. It gives us the instructions on how to love one another as brother and sisters, also how to love one another as husbands and wives. And if you have a partner who doesn't even know the word of God, or who doesn't feel as if they should rely on it, then their idea of how marriage should work work will not be the same as your idea. And before you know it, you're unequally yoked and you're being pulled in two separate directions. It makes it incredibly difficult. Marriage is hard as it is.
0: Yes, it is. Yeah.
1: And so it would make it even more of a struggle to, you know, to have this union that God wants you to have.
0: And when you're, like you said, you have a support group.
1: Yes.
0: So when y'all talk, is counseling part of, like, say, once you find the one, is that also, do y'all talk about, you know, that, you know, you're going to need counseling once
1: yes.
0: you...
1: Yeah, we talk about the idea of having premarital counseling.
0: Right.
1: You know, especially for those of us in the church, many of our churches offer that type of counseling. Mm-hmm. But then you can also have therapists, people who are not in the church, who also offer marital courses, you know, for those who desire to get married, where they can give you some basic principles. And then, of course, you have the church. They can give you the biblical principles. And so, yes, we do talk about the importance of that. We talk about the importance of, you know, vetting your future person through your family, through maybe your leadership at church, your pastor or assistant pastors, maybe some of the deacons and elders. Because obviously, as you get closer to wanting to marry, you know, you're in love.
0: Right.
1: And your filter may be a little bit skewed, but the people surrounding you can always see and they can pick up on things that you can't. So it's important to include community in that process from beginning to end, honestly.
0: And when we say, like, including them, do we, are we going to put our trust in them, or are we we're just taking some advice from them?
1: We're doing advice from them,
0: right.
1: But we are seeking the Lord first. We're seeking
0: okay.
1: the Lord always, but we also trust in the people that God has put in our lives over us, those who are called to cover us. For example, your parents are called to cover you for different stages of life.
0: Mm.
1: And then, of course, as you select a church home, your pastors are called to cover you. So when I put my trust in God and I take my petitions to God, sometimes those answers are going to come directly from God to me. But then they could also come from God through those people who are called to cover me. And so at the end, you know, you listen and you take it back to God.
0: All right. And we're going to bring it back to here at, in 8 minutes and do our final segment.
1: All right.

0: 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Welcome to the Groove Line. This is DJ Ali filling in for my illustrious DJ, DJ T Willie Will. We're here with the author of The Yielded Season, Miss
1: Amiya Chapman.
0: And myself and Miss Chapman were just talking about having a therapist.
1: Yeah.
0: I don't know if you want to bring that our conversation off air to here. But like I was telling her, I had a therapist. I finally got a therapist back in during COVID through the Boris Henson Foundation, and it helped me out a lot. And we was just talking about how, you know, therapy can help you out a lot as well.
1: Absolutely. You know, even though those of us who are in the church know that you don't necessarily have to just use God only, God created therapists. You know, he gave them a purpose too. And so we can have our God, we can also have our therapy. I think that even when you are in a state where you are feeling like you are at your best, it's still good to have a therapist to check in with. They are people who are able to offer objective viewpoints. You know, they're not as close to us or to our situations as our families and friends, and so they can see things that others can't necessarily see, and they're not afraid to tell us about ourselves, which we need. And I think that it's always good to get a tune-up every now and then. We take our cars to get tuned up. Why not get ourselves tuned up in our minds?
0: Correct. I haven't had a tune-up in a minute, so I'm gonna try to get back to finding a therapist. So this is gonna be our last segment. Is there anything else that you would like to share with the audience and your audience about the direction you're going in, or
1: yeah,
0: something else from the book that we may have not discussed?
1: Absolutely. All I want to say to those of you who are waiting is this: you are not behind. You are not being judged. God is not, you know, looking down on you, or you didn't do anything wrong. And you are not being denied. God has a plan for you. Just stay yielded to him. Release the control. Give it over to him. And then if you want to get a copy of the book, I am found on Amazon. It is The Yielded Season. And you can put a colon behind it and the book will pop right up. Also, I'm on YouTube, Instagram at The Yielded Season. Follow me, join me, let's have a conversation.
0: Okay. So we got the YouTube page, we got the Instagram, and we have the Amazon.
1: That's right.
0: The Yielded Season. Did you tell your staff, any people from your staff to listen today? Or?
1: I did not. What I did do is I put it out on Instagram. I put up a flyer.
0: I saw that. I saw your flyer.
1: I put a link to it, and I just said, God, whoever listens, listens. I am not trying to promote because I didn't want to do that. But, you know, I was encouraged to do it. And so whoever it finds it is who it's meant for. I had already told God that this didn't have to be a famous book. It just needed to be found. And so those who find it are the ones who will be blessed by it.
0: So I'm going to just say this, Ms. Chapman, you should have a book signing or you should have a meet and greet, because I think people will enjoy your spirit. You have a great spirit.
1: Thank you.
0: And just to, I think, people to connect with you even more personally, you should think about doing it. Even if it's 5 to 10 people,
1: okay,
0: I think you'll make their day, and it'll grow from there. Matter of fact, I'm saying it's gonna grow from there.
1: All right.
0: I'm putting it out there.
1: I will receive that. I will receive it. Well, you know, we'll see what the Lord does. You know,
0: of course,
1: we'll see what He does.
0: Okay, all right. So that will be our last segment. I'll be coming back for my shout outs and my birthday shout outs.
1: Don't forget to shout me out.
0: Of course.

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Welcome to the Groove Line. This is DJ Ali filling in for my illustrious DJ, DJ T. Willie Will. We're going to give him the birthday shout outs. We're in the Gemini season. Today is Cali's Finest. And also Howard alum, Jessica St. Paul. Tomorrow is my baby girl, my youngest daughter, Morgan, my Morgan Meatball Lavenhaus. Happy birthday. Love you, champ. Then on May 26th, we have Brooklyn's Finest, Kip Wager Sr. Love you. Norfolk State and Brooklyn's Finest. And then on May 27th, we have... I don't know how to pronounce Dixon's first name, and I apologize, but we got Dixon.

finest. Uncle Anthony, Brooklyn's finest, thank you for listening. Love you. Miss Shanette Jones, thank you for listening. Love you. Miss Teresa McCormick, Boston's finest, thank you for listening. Love you. Miss Melissa Gill, finally letting me know that she was listening on time, so I give her a shout out. DC's finest, thank you for listening. Love you. And anybody else out there that was listening, thank you for listening to 2 hours of The Weekly and me subbing in for T. Willie Will with The Groove Line. God willing, like I always say, we will be back next Friday from 5 to 6. And hopefully next Friday, DJ T. Willie Will be here from 6 to 7. Thank you for listening. Y'all have a blessed Memorial Day weekend. And to all the soldiers out there, thank you for protecting us. Love you and see you next Friday.

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I am your host, El Maya, and I want to thank you for joining me tonight. And thank you to DJ Ali, who is filling in for T. Willie Will with the Groove Line. Those were some excellent tunes, and I really enjoyed listening to that interview. That was great. We open tonight with Rosa by the very recently departed Toto La Momposina, one of the absolute giants of Colombian music. Her influence is felt in so many songs that we hear today in Colombian music, folkloric music. She's been sampled. She's been a featured singer. She's influenced so many different types of artists. She was born Sonia Basanta Vides, an indigenous Afro-Colombiana. She had a 60-year career. She was a Latin Grammy winner. She was not just a singer, but someone whose voice carried history and tradition. She was one of the preeminent voices of bullerengue and cumbia and other traditional music from Colombia. She leaves behind a legacy of music tradition and her beautiful light and just that monstrous voice. I mean, I think you can just really hear it, and especially in Rosa, just such an incredible song. She will be greatly missed. So I wanted to take some time to pay tribute to this legend. Tonight we're dedicating our first segment of songs, to what she sang, songs she influenced, and songs she was sampled on. I just kind of want to get into it, and we're going to start off with La Verdolaga. Thanks for tuning in. Let's listen in.

0: En jefe del Ejército Libertador del Sur, Emiliano Zapata, manifiesto zapatista en Náhuatl.
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And welcome back. I really hope you enjoyed that tribute to Toto La Momposina. We started that off with one of her just iconic songs, La Verdolaga. You may remember, I've played it a couple times. I just really, really love that song. That was followed up by Por El Suelo by Manu Chao, who took that kind of background vocals of Por El Suelo and kind of made it his own. So to me, that was kind of a very good representation of how she has really influenced other artists, maybe not necessarily with sampling her, but with their with her lyrics. And then we went into Curara, again by Toto La Momposina, followed by Que Calor, Major Lazer, J Balvin, and El Alfa. They took that hook, the boop, boop, boop, boop, boop, boop, boop, boop, boop, boop, boop, and just really sped it up. You might have also heard that song if you are an early 2000s hip hop fan. I can't remember who exactly covered it. I think it was Timbaland or something that used that hook as well, or used that sample as well. But very famous sample, and I believe it's used in plenty of other songs. And finally, we finish that off with just this amazing collaboration between Calle 13, Toto La Momposina, Susana Baca, Maria Rita, with Latino America. And it is one of those really, really transcendent songs that really talks about the beauty of Latin America, just kind of our shared histories and past, and the beauty of rising above it. So it's really a gorgeous, gorgeous song. And Toto's, wonderful words are like, you can't buy the wind, you can't buy the sea, you can't buy the sunlight, you can't buy, basically you can't buy me love, is what she's saying, that you have to appreciate the natural beauty. So just a really, really beautiful song and just wonderful lyrics. So I'm so happy to have presented that to you. We will miss you, Toto La Momposina, and we will continue to play her music throughout the tenure of this show, which will last forever and ever and ever. All right. I also wanted to get into some upcoming shows and events. I haven't had a chance to do that in a while, so I wanted to kind of give you the rundown. It is Memorial Day weekend. It is rainy. I know it's pretty gross out there, and maybe you just want to curl up on a couch tonight and just, do a rewatch of something on Netflix or something. I don't blame you. But if you want to get out there, you're done with the work week, you're ready to get out there, you're ready to party, I got something for you. Head on down to DC9. We got Ritmo Enfermedad. Tickets are at the door. Check out the Instagram. It'll be Vinyl Latin Boogaloo, 60 Surf Rock, and other tunes to make you groove. We'll also have Baby Alcatraz there with Leon City Sounds. Always, always, always a very fun party. These parties are typically at Sun Cinema, but this time it's over at DC9. Tomorrow, Saturday, May 23rd, I know that there's like other parties going on, but I didn't really see too many things going on, so maybe I just missed it. But the big thing that's going on in Mount Pleasant is the Mount Pleasant Block Fest on Saturday, May 23rd with Jason Landero. You've heard me talk about him before. He's come to DC a fair bit. And we have Leon City Sounds on the decks. And then we also have Primal Pulse. He's an electro cumbia DJ, and he'll be playing some of his tunes as well. The location was at Lamont Plaza, but now it's going to be going indoors because of the rain, to the Mount Pleasant Library. So check it out. There will also be a neighborhood market with food, records for sale, community screen printing, and just tons of great vibes. And if you're kind of a bicyclist, check out Uptown Primos over at Hades. They are going to do Rumba de los Sinvergüenzas. It's basically a post-bike ride party,
and they are doing a fundraiser for a new co-op they're creating. And Pedro All Night, he of Adobo Party fame, will be spinning at Hades. And I believe I just heard Melina of Goza Events might also be there too. So that will be very, very fun. That starts around 6 p.m. Hades in Mount Pleasant. Other upcoming shows, we have Orquesta Mount Pleasant at Public Bar to kick off Salsa con Candela on Wednesday, May 27th. We have Chicha Libre at Songbird on Thursday, May 28th with special guest Miramar. Check out Songbird for that, for ticket information. Chicha Libre is amazing psychedelic cumbia. They are in the tradition of kind of like Peruvian cumbia, like Los Melos. If you missed that show, check out Chicha Libre, because that's going to be like very similar vibes. Encourage you to find out more about Chicha Libre and check it out. All right. Finally, we have Zipa Band. They will be playing at Mark's Cafe on June 5th, regular party time, 10 p.m. As a reminder, if you have any events or shout outs that you would like me to highlight, please slide into my DMs on Instagram. My handle is CumbiaUniversity_TK Radio. And if you miss any of my announcements, check out my Instagram stories, because that's where I post events. Speaking of shout outs, I got to give a quick birthday shout out to my bestie Rena. Happy birthday, ma'am. And also to my brother Milky. What's up, Milky? Happy birthday. Alrighty, time to get back to some cumbia, back to our regularly scheduled cumbia with Homenaje a la Guadalupe.

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While we returned to our regularly scheduled cumbia, we started that off with Gerardo Chique y su Ritmo Bacán with Homenaje a la Guadalupe, and then we went into Chal's latest single. I'm sure it will be a hit. I think it's a hit. It just came out a couple weeks ago. It's called Chichal. I always like how he sneaks his name into like pretty much all of his songs. Very modest of him. He seems like a modest fellow. Next, we went into Karen y Los Remedios with Las Muchachas. I really, really love that little electro cumbia. I think it's just kind of like, it's got this cool LA vibes, and like they look like they're models or something. I really, really love them. Then we went into Sonido Gallo Negro with Caballito Nocturno. Now, Sonido Gallo Negro will be coming to DC next month. I believe it's sometime around June 23rd. They will be playing in DC, I believe, either at Songbird or Union Stage. I got to check that out. But look them up. Check them out for tickets. They are a very, very fun band to see. I saw them last year. They were incredible. Really, really great live shows. They tour pretty much through here like once a year. So check them out if you can. All right. I want to get back into the music. We are already nearing the end of our time. And as you know, we will always have more fun coming up. We'll have the infinite number of monkeys coming up. We're going to have block period. So no matter what, I want you to always stay tuned to this station, 94.3 FM.

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Until next time.

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